0: Josh Innes Show.
1: What's the deal with the groins and the Tigers bullpen?
2: Just everybody. All their pitchers they just got groin problems.
1: Do they need to get, like, a properly fitted athletic supporter?
2: I don't know if a groin injury is truly impacted by the athletic support.
1: No,
2: it's his groin region.
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2: That could be that. 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
1: Pre-game cranking might help.
2: Yeah. Maybe that's the thing. It loosens you up a little bit.
3: I crank it.
1: You get relaxed, you know.
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2: I think that's the way to solve it.
4: Amen, baby.
2: That's exactly.
1: That was perfect.
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I'm Jilly. 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

blue moon this weekend. In honor of the blue moon tomorrow night, certain bars are pouring blue moon that is actually colored blue. And I feel like I need it. I love green beer for St. Patrick's Day. Obviously, I would love blue moon for blue moon night. Let me know if you see it anywhere. 106.7 Detroit's Wheels.

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0: 106.7 Detroit's Wheels. I'm Jilly. There's this chiropractic clinic in Florida that's known for its wacky puns and jokes on their sign, kind of to get people's attention. Like one day the sign said, "We never crack under pressure." Another day it said, "We won't stop until everyone is cracked up." Stuff like that. Well, recently their sign read, "Licensed crack dealer." A joke that did not sit well with one man. It angered him that someone would talk about crack in his community, so he did what any level-headed human would do, throw bricks at the sign and then smash it with a branch. If this truly offended you, there were so many other routes you could have taken, but no, destruction was his choice.
1: 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Watch Connor Tierney versus Rico Franco for the Bare Knuckle Interim Welterweight Championship of the World. Plus, the long-awaited debut of Darren the Gorilla Till. 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

It's looking more and more likely that Queen's Bohemian Rhapsody biopic will no longer be the top grossing music biopic worldwide ever, because Michael is closing in. The Michael Jackson biopic, just $121 million behind Bohemian Rhapsody and showing no signs of slowing down. It's 106.7 Detroit's Wheels.

Just checking, no one has driven their car into a terminal at the airport today, right? I mean, it seems ridiculous, but I have to ask. It's happened twice now in 6 months. 106.7, Detroit's Wheels.

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3: Well, my whole basement is loaded with weird stuff, like old newspapers. Like, the newspapers are all from, like, 1972. It says, like, Elton John coming to America on one.
1: Whoa.
3: I'm like, what? It looks like Freddy's Diddle Dungeon. Get the boiler room. It's like Freddy's boiler room. It's frightening down there, and everything is, like, 40 to 50 to 60 years old down there. And then there's a singular toilet. There's no door. There's just a toilet.
1: Like, you could use it. It's plumbed, but it's not, like, in a room.
3: Correct. My basement is essentially Saw.
1: All right.
3: It's essentially one of those.
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0: 106.7 Detroit's Wheels. I'm Jilly. More and more AI innovations continue to happen. And now there's a company in China that claims to have built the first genuinely functional AI-powered pet translator. The company says it's a wearable device that clips right around the pet's collar and that it can interpret cat and dog vocalizations, emotions, and behavioral cues with a 95% accuracy rate. There's no study or accuracy test to back up this claim, but people are buying it because it already has over 10,000 pre-orders. It costs about $118. $118 to know what your dog is trying to say or your dog is thinking? Does sound kind of cool. But then again, do I really want to know what my dog is thinking or saying about me? Like, I'm scratching his head. I'm giving him hugs. Like, oh, you're my best friend, buddy. And he's thinking like this, bitch.
1: 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Watch Connor Tierney versus Rico Franco for the Bare Knuckle Interim Welterweight Championship of the World. 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
1: 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I'm like, oh yeah, I guess sometime around, you know, midnight on a Sunday night, I ordered Monster Ballads on CD, which, by the way, I did have on CD back in the day in my little little pleather case that everybody had in their car that had all your Burn CDs in it. 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
0: 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Yeah, we do that. 106.7 WLLZ, Detroit's Wheels.

If you would have told me when this season started that the Tigers would be in last place and the White Sox in second place in the AL Central, I would have thought you were really, really hammered. But here we are. Tigers have one more with the Sox tomorrow afternoon at 2:10. 106.7 Detroit's Wheels.

up tomorrow with the Chevrolet Detroit Grand Prix. The green flag will drop just about 12:30, and it's going to be perfect weather for it, too, with highs in the upper 70s. It's 106.7 Detroit's Wheels.

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0: 106.7 Detroit's Wheels. I'm Jilly. Feels like this dad was just going along with whatever his little princess wanted for her wedding day. You know, anything for daddy's little girl until the bill came. Then he changed his tune. This man's 69 years old, and after finding out just how much this beach wedding cost, he decided to punch the officiant in the face. And if you're wondering, why would he go after the officiant? What does he have to do with anything? Well, the officiant was calling 911 because this guy was getting so angry and out of control, all reportedly over the cost of the wedding. I mean, shouldn't you have known the cost before the big day? No? Surely this should not have been that big of a surprise. But now every year on this couple's anniversary, they'll always look back and be like, hey, remember our wedding, you know, where dad punched the officiant? Memories.
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Magic Power, it's Triumph. 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

Seek and Destroy. It's Metallica. You know, spooky season this year is also Metallica at the Sphere season. They kick off their first of 24 dates at the Sphere in Vegas, October 1st. 106.7 Detroit's Wheels.

0: 106.7 Detroit's Wheels. Jilly, this seems like something that would happen at a wacky workplace sitcom, but it actually happened in real life. In Peru, actually. One of the district mayors named Carlos Bruce was caught on video firing a stun gun at his own advisor. He said he just wanted to, quote, see how it works. I guess his city had just introduced tasers for its security team, so he was curious. I'm guessing his advisor agreed to do this, but boy, that taser sure did tase. And this mayor is getting all sorts of flack over this, saying this is not a professional test. This is a reckless stunt. You could have killed this dude. Yeah, I mean, if you wanted to test this out, at least bring in one of the guys from Jackass or something. They'd be happy to help, I'm sure.
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1: One day I was, this is a couple years ago, I get a package in the mail and I open it up and it's Monster Ballads on CD, and I realized that I drunkenly had bought it from eBay. 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I'm like, oh yeah, I guess sometime around, you know, midnight on a Sunday night, I ordered Monster Ballads on CD, which, by the way, I did have on CD back in the day in my little that little pleather case that everybody had in their car that had all your Burn CDs in it. 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
3: 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The boiler room. 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And everything is like 40 to 50 to 60 years old down there. 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
1: 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Plumbed, but it's not like in a room.
3: 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My basement is essentially Saw.
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1: 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I'm like, oh yeah, I guess sometime around, you know, midnight on a Sunday night, I ordered Monster Ballads on CD, which, by the way, I did have on CD back in the day in my little that little pleather case that everybody had in their car that had all your Burn CDs in it. 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
3: 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The boiler room. It's like Freddy's boiler room. It's frightening down there. And everything is like 40 to 50 to 60 years old down there. And then there's a singular toilet. 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
1: 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It's plumbed, but it's not like in a room.
3: Correct. My basement is essentially Saw.
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0: Welcome to iHeartRadio Communities, a public affairs special focusing on the biggest issues impacting you this week. Here's Manny Munoz.
1: I am Manny Munoz. Thank you for tuning in to iHeartRadio's Communities. It is our weekly public affairs show where we try to bring you conversations that'll help you better understand important issues or maybe just some interesting topics. Either way, I do hope you'll stick around for the next half hour. And if you have any comments, questions, or suggestions, please feel free to reach out on Instagram. My handle is at IOD Manny. That's at IOD MANNY. Now, let's get on with the show. As Military Appreciation Month comes to a close, we should also acknowledge the groups that support our fighting men and women. There are plenty, but none better known and with more history than the USO, United Service Organizations. And there are few better to talk to us about USO than Kimberly DeVries. Good morning, Kimberly. Thanks for joining us.
2: Good morning, Manny. Thank you for having me.
1: For those who may know the USO name, but not really what USO does, how do you describe the mission, the organization's mission?
2: Yeah, so I think if I just start with really the main point, and that is we keep service members connected and strong under pressure of their service, right? So we keep them connected to their families, to community, to services and support, all while they're doing the hardest job that we could possibly ask of them. And we feel that challenge. There's a constant pressure for the military and their families, and we just want to show up and help them reconnect, not feel like they're in isolation, and be there to support them.
1: Feels a little different than what the USO was when it first started after World War II. It seemed like it was more celebrities entertaining troops. Now it's become a much bigger mission, no?
2: You know, I would agree with you. I would say that we took the core values that started in 1941, and like anything else, we have operationally improved on that. And we're very agile to meet the service members' needs because they're ever-changing. I spent 24 years in the military, and my needs when I was in are not the same needs that we have today.
1: 24-year veteran of the Army, what made you feel like this was the right next chapter in your life?
2: Quick, funny story. I retired in 2019 and I was teaching college. I have my doctorate. I was teaching college for the University of Charleston. And I thought, you know what? I'm just going to retire and be happy and live on a beach. And I failed retirement a couple of times. Uh-huh. That did not happen that way. But I was not finding the thing that satisfied really my core passion and beliefs. And then USO opportunity opened up. And after sitting there and speaking to the individuals with the USO and finding out how we could support now the people that serve, and with my daughter being in the military, I thought this is the best place for me to now give back.
1: As a veteran, what perspective do you bring to the USO that somebody else without your experience might not?
2: Wow. So I think I bring the perspective of it's okay to ask for help. It's okay to want to be part of community, but I also understand. So I can understand what it feels like for a mom who just shipped off their baby to basic training. I can understand that because I've done that. I can understand what it's like to be away from home, from your family, when you have small children, because my children, when I deployed several times, were very young. And then I had one daughter that was 15. And so I can come with the perspective of empathy and understanding,
1: right,
2: that maybe somebody else might not have. And I can also see the signs of maybe a little bit of stress, worry, and maybe step in a very guided way to help these families out.
1: We've talked a little bit about how the USO has changed. The mission has changed from just the kind of celebrity tours and entertainers and things like that. What do you think would surprise our listeners now about what the USO does in 2026?
2: Yeah, so I think one of the biggest surprises when I tell people is we throw a special delivery baby shower. And so that's one of the things when I tell people they're very surprised. They're like, the USO does baby showers? We absolutely do. They're called special delivery. So think about a young service member and his wife, or a young service member and her husband. They moved to a faraway place away from family, and now they're expecting. They may not have the means to have family come in and give them a baby shower, so we might be the only baby shower and connection that they get. And because of great partners who donate amazing baby items from car seats to diapers to whatever else, we get to shower them with support and love. And I've thrown a couple of these baby showers to where the service member is overseas, and they're not going to make it home for the delivery. And so this meant so much to them because they couldn't be with their family either.
1: Right. A couple more minutes here with Kimberly DeVries, USO Senior Area Operations Manager. If you want to go to the website and see how you could help or what they do, USO.org is the website, USO.org. It's interesting. We talk a lot about the men and women who are representing our military. We don't often give enough thought to the men and women back home of those that are serving overseas. And USO does a lot to help them as well, doesn't it?
2: I am so glad you brought that up. One of the biggest things that I think that surprises people, especially those that are serving in the National Guard Reserves or in outplaced units, is we are there to support them as well. Mm-hmm. So it is a very big passion for me and my area that we go and we meet them. So we go to their drill weekends. We go when they're getting ready to send off, when the Coast Guard has a small homecoming or they've been gone on a training exercise, we're going to be there in the local community. So we are going to go where the service members are.
1: Yeah, and I'm not sure the perspective that a lot of people have about military spouses who are living on bases somewhere. It's not as luxurious as some people would like to think it is. And you've had that perspective. What are some of the biggest challenges facing military families today?
2: I think one of the biggest challenges is isolation. And there's a high tempo of operational stress, constant relocations, people moving around, and being able to reintegrate. Not everybody is just outgoing and is like, all right, I'm in a new place, I'm just going to go make a lot of friends.
1: Right.
2: And it also causes a lot of financial and mental fatigue for these families. So I think those are some of the biggest challenges that they face at the moment.
1: You said the USO was there to help you during your military career. What way specifically did you need them, and did they come through for you?
2: So now you're going to tell my age a little bit. So we did not have as much technology as you have now. So when I deployed, we had 18-month deployments.
1: Right.
2: And I'm a mom of a 4-year-old getting ready to go to kindergarten, a 3-year-old getting ready to go to preschool, and a 14-year-old getting ready to be 15.
1: Wow.
2: And as a mother going away, there's a lot of guilt. Yeah. There is a lot of guilt about being away and being away that long. And we, this is in 2006. So you're talking, we didn't have the instant on your cell phones and all that. It would have cost way too much.
1: Yeah,
2: money.
1: You weren't FaceTiming. So there was no FaceTime and stuff like that at the time. Yeah.
2: No, we didn't have any of that. So I remember when we were at MOB in our MOB station at Fort Hood, the USO was there, and they had these dolls, and you could record your voice. It was they had dolls for males and for females in uniform, and you could record a message to your family, and then they would ship them home. I remember just feeling this sense of connection, knowing that my girls could listen to whatever I had said to them. And I'll try to say this without getting choked up, but my girls still have those today. And my oldest daughter is 36 years old. My two younger ones are 25 and 23. And my oldest is a major in the Army now, serving as the commander of the unit that I served in.
1: Wow.
2: And so you think about that full circle of those dolls stayed with them. Now, I don't think the voice boxes worked as well as they used to. But that was the connection. And then the last thing I will say is that they made me feel, I guess, normal, because I didn't feel normal. I didn't feel like I was a very good mom because I left my children.
1: Yeah.
2: And the USO put their arms around me everywhere we went and said, we're proud of you. And I think that for me along with a couple of snacks was amazing.
1: Right. You bring up an interesting point, and it has nothing to do with USO, but I've talked about this quite a lot over the last few years in terms of military recruitment. And one of the reasons why we're seeing issues at times with military recruitment is the fact that we don't have that generational thing where, you know, a grandfather is part of the military, the father, and then, the son and the child are all serving. You have that in your family. What is it about your service and the fact that your daughters went through that, where you weren't there for them, especially at really important times in their lives, that made them want to serve?
2: Yeah, so I just have one serving. It's my oldest daughter. The other two are not serving. But I will be honest with you, I didn't talk to them about joining. Mm-hmm. So my oldest daughter tells a story. So when I was overseas, I flew on Blackhawks. I was a flight medic, and I had the opportunity to rescue some Marines and a translator from the hoist. And the Apaches caught video of it, and my counterparts did a video and sent it home to my kids. My daughter said it was that video that made her want to join the military, because she was like, it was in that moment that she realized her little 5'4" mom could go do it. She could do it. So I really didn't push it. And in fact, when she said she wanted to join, I'll be really honest, I said, no, honey, you can do better.
1: Right.
2: And she said, but mom, I want to do what you did. I think it's very important that the USO be out there to talk about what we do for service members.
1: Yeah.
2: Because we can help with the recruitment as well, to let people know that we are there for you if you decide to join.
1: A few more minutes here with Kimberly DeVries, USO Senior Area Operations Manager. Again, you want to know more about USO or see how you can help them, USO.org is the website. Doing what you're doing with your experience, what do you think civilians often misunderstand about military life?
2: So, and it's been this way even when I spent some time in recruiting. They think military life is these service members are going out and shooting and killing all day long. I mean, they think that's what they're doing.
1: Mm-hmm.
2: Military service members have real world opportunities and careers that impact the way that we're going to live now and generations to come. And so I think that is a big surprise to them. It's also a surprise that you have military working right in your back door and they don't go anywhere because they're here to help serve you. And so I think that's the biggest change that they don't understand. I also feel like civilians think that military are all tough and gruff and we're mean and just want to go out there and throw elbows, and that's not the case. So we're here to support the greatest country in the world.
1: Mm.
2: and do keep everybody safe, and that's what they're doing on a daily basis. The last thing I will say is, even if you can't serve, being a supporter of those who do is just as admirable, and I thank you for that.
1: What is the best way for everyday Americans to show their support beyond simply saying thank you for your service if they see a member of the military?
2: Volunteer, volunteer, volunteer.
1: Mm-hmm.
2: Volunteer for the USO, volunteer for other organizations that support the military, and then give through in-kind donations and your monetary support.
1: How can they do that?
2: So on our website, USO.org, you can go to volunteer, and then you can also go to give back, and you can go on there at any time, or you can get with your local USO. 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Work with your local area, and we can tell you what the need is. Or reach out to me. No matter where you're at, reach out to me, and I will point you in the right direction all day long.
1: Is the USO only important when we've got fighting men and women in a war zone, as we do in a couple of hot spots right now?
2: No, I would say it's extremely important when we're not. That is when sometimes there's boredom. Sometimes the resources are not there. As you know, obviously when we're in a conflict, there's a lot more resources that come forward. Sure. We need to be there to fill that gap when those resources are not there.
1: And the USO has been doing that for the better part of 80 plus years. Kimberly DeVries, USO Senior Operations Manager, thank you so much, first, for your service to our nation, and now for your service to our military through the USO. If you want to see how you could help, USO.org is the website, USO.org. Kim, thanks so much for the time and the info. Be well.
2: All right. Thank you so much.
1: You're listening to iHeartRadio Communities, our weekly public affairs show. I am Manny Munoz. If you have any thoughts, comments, or questions, please feel free to reach out to me on Instagram. My handle is at IODManny. That's at IODManny. Severe bleeding from trauma is a leading cause of preventable death for people of all ages in our country. Experts estimate that thousands of lives could be saved every year with just faster access to trauma care, including applying bleeding control techniques at the scene of the injury. Let's discuss it with Dr. Carlos Palacio. He's with the American College of Surgeons and the Stop the Bleed program. Dr. Palacio, I appreciate the time. Thanks so much.
3: Thank you, Manny. Thank you for having me. And yeah, you're right. Thousands of lives are lost each year due to severe bleeding. And people tend to think that this is not going to happen to them. But the truth of the matter is that it can happen to anyone, and it can happen anywhere, from a simple kitchen injury to something more devastating, such as crash injuries, and perhaps workplace accidents. It can happen anywhere, and we need to be ready to act whenever this situations happens with anyone.
1: Yeah, I want to ask you about the whole Stop the Bleed program and stopthebleed.org in a moment, but how common is a bleeding emergency?
3: It's very common. As I said, people tend to think it's not. I've seen it several times during my career. Multiple times, I would say, and it can go anywhere. It can, you know, people tend to think that they're safe at home, but there are things in your home that can harm you as well. And when this accident happens, you need to be ready to act, not only to you, but it can also happen to any of your loved ones as well.
1: And people tend to think that a, you know, if you cut yourself or you have some sort of a bleeding event, it's only dangerous if it's your carotid artery or somewhere in your chest, but really you could bleed out in a lot of areas of your body, can't you?
3: Absolutely. And if it's, of course, you know, more than 65-year-old people, they tend to, okay, well, I'll be fine. But that little oozing, little by little, it's going to cause some damage. It could also happen to a young one. Some people, you know, young people, I'll be fine, don't worry about it. They go to bed and then they wake up in a pool of blood. So it's very important to be knowledgeable on how to prevent this kind of death.
1: Yeah, and we've seen too often in our country these events, mass shootings, for example, happen much more often than we would realize or we would like to admit. And that's really where the whole Stop the Bleed movement and stopthebleed.org started, isn't it?
3: That is correct. So it started like that because they realized in the studies after the mass shooting that the people who died of exsanguination, meaning a lot of blood would leave their body, and there was nowhere, either a kid or a way to help that person stop the bleed. So it basically empowers the population to be ready to stop the bleed. Because remember, the scene needs to be cleared by the police before EMS can get there. And that can take up to 30 minutes to an hour, depending on the situation, right? So with this course, the college wanted to empower the community to act in case they will face such situations. Now, it has changed a little bit throughout the years because we realized that this was useful not only in the mass shooting, but also in our day-to-day lives. As I said before, for instance, let's say that you have a kitchen injury, like a knife fell or you got hurt by a knife, then you can apply those principles to stop the bleed and, of course, prevent death.
1: And so this is no different than, for example, the Red Cross learning how to do CPR or something like that. And everybody can kind of take these basic training courses to learn how to stop the bleed.
3: That is actually correct. If we're going to do the parallel, this would be that equivalent. It's a skill that we need to learn, that it's effective and that can save lives as well.
1: What is, for example, in a stop the bleed kit? What are the key components and how do they help individually in a bleeding emergency?
3: Definitely. So the kit has gauzes, and there is also a special gauze that is going to be able to coagulate your blood when you're bleeding. So meaning it's going to slow down even further that bleeding when it happened. It also had some shears, trauma shears as we call them, so that you can remove or cut those jeans and access where the bleeding is happening more expeditedly. And then it also has a tourniquet. So the tourniquet, you place it above the injury to avoid exsanguination, or basically to keep your blood within your body so that you will be able to be taken to a hospital to receive professional help.
1: I have a few more minutes here with Dr. Carlos Palacio. He's of the American College of Surgeons. We are talking about Stop the Bleed, the Stop the Bleed movement, and stopthebleed.org. What are, for example, the three main techniques that you teach in Stop the Bleed training?
3: Yeah. So the first one is apply pressure. And we tell you how to apply pressure. Some people tend to think that it's just putting your hand and that's it. No. You're going to use piece of gauze, apply pressure. The next one is we teach you how to open that wound very delicate and pack it. You know, there is a way that we teach them how to do that. It's not just shove a piece of gauze or a piece of cloth in it. There is a way, appropriate way to do it. And finally, how to apply the tourniquet. So as I said before, you'll put that above the level of the injury, and then what it does is basically compress the vessel so that you keep as much blood as you can in your body so that you'll be able to have time to go to the hospital and receive professional help.
1: Much like learning CPR or the Heimlich maneuver, a lot of this counts on somebody, being somewhere, seeing something happen, and then being a good Samaritan. How does that play into everything? Somebody doing the right thing.
3: That is correct. It's just doing the right thing for one another and help each other out whenever we're a victim of one of these accidents.
1: Talk to me about the Stop the Bleed initiative.
3: Yeah, it's just preventable death, making sure that people have that knowledge necessary to act whenever it's necessary for your loved one, for another person. We have all the information on stopthebleed.org /save a life. We not only have the information for the kids, but also we have what are the classes available, that calendar telling you, okay, well, we have classes here and there. Most importantly, you can also submit a request so that we can take the classes to your community, mm-hmm. either churches, libraries, community centers, so that more people will be educated on how to save a life and how to do that when it's more critical for someone.
1: What about schools? Is the Stop the Bleed program in schools as well?
3: Yes. We, the trauma centers, have a duty, and we do go and teach the school, especially the teachers, how to apply these principles of pressure, packing, and tourniquet to the kids in case that something horrible were to happen.
1: I mentioned the website is stopthebleed.org, stopthebleed.org, and that's where you could find these training classes. What is one of these classes like? What exactly do we learn?
3: Yeah, we have mannequins. We have, of course, the kit. We explain you what are the key components, each one by one, a little bit more detail to what I give you here. Mm-hmm. We go through the steps of how to stop the bleeding case something were to happen with the mannequin. So you get familiar with what is going on. A lot of people tend to freeze when they see blood, but that's not the case. That's what we're teaching you. So take your time. Learn how to do it so you don't freeze when you see the pool of blood coming out. And then we show you some videos. There is some nice illustrations on the new edition on how to provide the care necessary.
1: What are, do you find that people have misconceptions about bleeding out, how to control bleeding and stuff like that, that, that maybe the Stop the Bleed program addresses?
3: I think people sometimes tend to look to the other side. People are concerned if they're going to get sued or things like that for helping out. But I don't think that's the case. There is always the Good Samaritan law that prevents that from happening. You're trying to do the right thing for the patient. I think that's one of the main things that people tend to be more scared of. When we teach the courses, that's what they ask the most.
1: Tell me a little bit about the Stop the Bleed program itself. How did it originate? Why did it originate? How has it grown?
3: Yeah, so it's worldwide right now, and we have taught thousands of people. And, you know, it started because of the mass shootings. Some of the deaths, they were prevented. It was an artery on the extremity or a vein, mm-hmm. and the help was not there. So by developing the course, which included pressure, backing, and tourniquets, the college wanted to prevent death in those situations. And then it evolved into what we have today, and it also empowers the civilian. And as I said, it's not only the mass shooting. It could happen in your kitchen. Yeah. It could happen in your work. We have a lot of workers in factories that, you know, they might get hurt by a flying object. And then it might hit them.

0: that you can get the word out even further.
1: About how long do these courses take?
0: It's usually less than an hour, 25 minutes to an hour, depending, and it's free. There is no charge for it. Sometimes you can also go to your trauma centers. They have, we have the duty to teach, stop the bleed, and that is also a possibility.
1: Can we close it out with one, maybe an anecdote, a success story, a real life example you're familiar with of where the stop the bleed training has saved a life?
0: Yeah, absolutely. So I had a case that was probably a few years ago. It was actually somebody that was cutting some tree branches, and he accidentally got hurt on the arm, and then he fell. So that you can imagine, it was not only the stop the bleed, but also it was the falling injury. And then the wife called 911. PD got there first before the paramedics. The police officer applied these principles, mm-hmm. applied the tourniquet because he was bleeding out. But by the time the paramedics got there, he was already in good shape, mm-hmm. to say the least. And we bought time for that patient to come all the way to the hospital. He did have an arterial injury, so it definitely helps. For sure.
1: Yeah, first responders aren't going to be there always or at the moment's notice. So it takes a good Samaritan to save a life. Dr. Carlos Palacio with the American College of Surgeons. The website you could go to find out more information or where you could take the class, stopthebleed.org, stopthebleed.org. Dr. Palacio, thanks so much for what you're doing with this. Thank you for the information and for your time. Best of luck.
0: Thank you so much. Thank you so much, Manny.
1: I am Manny Munoz. I appreciate you listening to iHeartRadio's Communities this week. As always, if you have any questions, comments, or suggestions, reach out to me on Instagram. My handle is @IODManny. That's @IODManny. And that'll do it for another edition of iHeartRadio's Communities. I'm Manny Munoz. Until next time.
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1: Well, let's go to where there is some evidence. That's Mackenzie Shirilla. Shirilla the Killer. And if you've seen the crash on Netflix, which it's number one, people love this documentary. It's a weird story. A 17-year-old girl living with her 21-year-old boyfriend. Not much commentary about how that all came about, because that's really not okay. They were together when he was 17 and she was 13.
2: Her parents were pretty loosey-goosey.
1: Yeah, they're... Honestly, in following the story, I think people hate her mother more than they hate her.
2: Yeah.
1: And she was found guilty of vehicular manslaughter, murder, for driving 100 miles an hour with her foot flooring the gas pedal and never touching the brake pedal. Hitting a brick wall is the loudest accident. I mean, you can hear it on a camera that's not even really that close to where the accident was. You can see this car going 100 miles an hour. It's going so fast. And then, boom!
2: That's so shocking.
1: Her boyfriend is dead, who she fought with. They had 30,000 pages of text messages to go through, by the way.
2: Wow.
1: 30,000 pages in a four-year relationship.
2: Yeah.
1: His friend was killed, and she lived. And so at first it was, oh, poor Mackenzie, is she okay? And she's recovering and going to rehab. And then it's like, what the hell happened here? Why is this car going 100 miles an hour into a brick wall? And it goes to court, and they find out a lot of things about the relationship, and that she's pretty enabled and pretty crazy and likes to get her way.
2: Yeah,
1: the a lot.
2: Biggest part of that prosecution was the black box from the car, which revealed she never tried to brake, and she never
3: which
2: took
3: also
2: her foot off the accelerator.
3: Also shows that there was nothing wrong with the car because, you know, it's not like someone cut the brakes because she never even tried to hit the brake. She never let her foot off the accelerator.
1: Remember the good old days when there was no black box in the car?
2: No, your car wouldn't narc on you.
1: I don't know what happened. I fell asleep. I was probably going 40. But this person is so horrible. And the documentary, you can't not hate her.
2: Yeah.
1: You can't not hate her parents. And so I found out there was a Ripe World, a very popular series of things on YouTube called Her Prison Calls.
2: Oh, my God.
1: Oh, my God. Do we learn a lot from this bitch? And, okay, let's see.
3: In the third cut we're going to play, we learn why she made one of the dumbest decisions, besides killing somebody, that she could have made. Do you know what I'm talking about?
1: Let's see. You talking about the...
3: We learn why she went with a... she could have chosen a jury or a bench trial, and she chose a bench trial, and now we know why.
1: Oh, I don't even know why. Why did
3: it's
1: she
3: in
1: do
3: the
1: that?
3: Cut. It's in the cut.
1: Oh, it is? Okay. Well, let's start with cut one. Kenzie's mom, and this is by the way, after... This is when there's an appeal going on.
3: Mm-hmm.
1: So Kenzie's mom is, meanwhile, talking to this really cool dude who's really into Mackenzie, because she's kind of pretty and she's 19, and
3: his
1: he really wants
3: talking to her.
1: I don't know why the mom's talking to her, but she turned her over to Mackenzie, and Mackenzie has this guy wrapped around her finger. She's going to finally see him, though, on a video call.
3: Ooh, hot.
1: So she's kind of nervous because this guy's pumping money into her account, or he wants to pump money into her account.
2: Oh, wow.
1: And stuff. Hmm. So she's going to have a video call with this super chill guy very soon, and that's cut one.
4: He wants to give you money on your commissary. He wants to give you his phone number. He's only, you're like a little sister to him. He feels like he's feeling a little sister.
5: Let me know when to come out and play space. There's a lot of stuff.
4: Hold on. I'll have to go back around.
5: Okay.
4: Yes, that one Morgan person, they set up a video call with me.
5: Oh, yeah?
4: Yes, I'm about to do a video call with a random person.
5: Oh, my God.
4: That's
5: how I feel about that. It's weird.
4: It's weird? I'm kind of nervous.
5: I think you can be harmless.
4: Yeah, he's cool in messages. I'm scared he's
3: going to
4: be, like, ugly, and it's
3: going to,
4: like, throw me off. Oh, my God. I was going to say, you might kill the whole vibe when you guys are talking. You might lose your pen pal if he's weird or something on the phone.
2: Wow.
4: Hopefully not. Hopefully he's just cool and chill.
2: And handsome and loaded.
4: He's cool and chill. I just am worried about, like, I know that's, like, shallow, but, like, what if he just look weird and it's going to weird me out? Because, like,
5: you won't.
4: I'm trying to picture, but I... He looks like I don't know. And I want to send you the picture of him. But I just need to keep this forever. Like, I really... So next time I get me, I'll put in the picture of him in the envelope.
5: Okay. I need to copy it. That's funny.
6: Yeah,
5: it's funny as fuck. Yeah, there's this one girl. I just like really just don't like being around her. She just like irritated me after like she went like trying to take me out. Like I just like don't ever want to be around her again.
6: Wednesday, shake it off. Maybe she just don't want to right now. There's no reason to be like that.
5: Oh, it's 7 a.m. TV down. I'm trying to call my friend. That's irritating.
6: Yeah, I know. That's okay. I don't want to irritate your whole day.
5: No, I just don't like her no more. I don't ever want to be around her anymore.
1: Yeah, she has her TV up loud, so she doesn't ever want to be around her ever again.
3: Wow.
1: She's not very forgiving, which is ironic.
3: Hey, did you come across... Well, for a couple things there. Number one, she's worried about how this guy looks. She's never learned the phrase, beggars can't be choosers.
7: Yeah, how many sugar daddies are going to show up and they're just cut?
1: It sounds like quite a few have shown up.
3: Yeah, but are they all hot?
1: And this is the way it goes now. If you're a hot chick in prison, you make money. Susan Smith, I read, has $200,000 in her account.
3: Yeah, no kids.
1: And she, that's right, no kids. And she apparently promises a lot that she really can't deliver. Although, didn't she have a parole hearing?
3: Yeah, and she
1: got turned down.
3: Yeah.
1: Uh-huh. And I don't know if she'll, see, that's one where I thought she'll never get out. I think she could get out. Because she's starting to show remorse and she's starting to do the right things because eventually lawyers get through to you. You know, you just, you got to play the role. Just pretend.
7: Did she stop banging all the prison guards?
3: That might be a problem.
2: Slut.
3: For parole.
1: I think she got VD from a prison guard. Or maybe the guard got it from her. I'm not sure which.
2: What?
1: Yeah, but the guards got in trouble. She didn't get in trouble. That's the guards misbehaving because she can just call it sexual assault because you're not supposed to. They're not supposed to sleep with you.
3: No, I was going to ask you, in any of these prison calls, did you hear them talking in code? Because that's been a thing that's come out.
1: Yeah, they. I almost was going to do a clip of that. In fact,
3: but you can't understand what they're saying because it's code.
1: I don't understand what the code is though. At first,
3: Me neither. They described it as like a pig Latin, and I kept listening to it over and over. And
1: it's
3: like,
1: not it's pig not Latin. It's nothing like pig Latin.
7: Navajo.
3: But did you know she talked to her mom when she was in the hospital, when the police were questioning her in code?
1: What?
3: Yes.
1: I didn't know that.
3: Yeah, it's not in the documentary. I think it was revealed in, the Mean Girl Murder show on ID, because they did an episode on her.
1: Oh, I got to see that.
3: And apparently it was decoded as, can you just tell him I get seizures or something?
2: Yeah.
1: Oh, really?
3: Yeah.
1: I haven't heard that.
3: Or tell them I had a seizure, but it, the prosecutor was kind of like, this is not someone that had a seizure. This is someone that wants you to think she had a seizure.
1: I tell you what's so strange about it, though, is that she's talking, and it's obvious, like, okay, what's going on? Is this, what kind of code is this? But it's really fast, and it's really hard to decipher. And the mom knows what she's saying right away.
3: And mom speaks it back to her.
1: Yeah.
3: It's like a whole second language.
7: Mother is complicit.
1: Yeah, the mother is.
3: The mom is an idiot.
1: She's the worst enabler of all time, possibly.
3: Yeah.
1: Cut to Kenzie. She hates her judge because the judge is so dumb. And she can't understand why she isn't free during her appeal. In cut two, judge is really dumb.
5: My mom's going to probably be in jail like a year.
3: A year?
5: With nothing heard.
6: That I don't know. I don't know about this whole process, Kenzie. I don't
5: want to come home during my appeal. I don't understand.
6: Probably
1: pause for
6: not.
1: A second.
3: So she's already convicted, right?
1: She doesn't understand. Yeah, she's been convicted
3: of murder.
1: So she thinks that she wants to appeal. She should be able to go home. But you murder two guys, they don't just let you go home.
2: Got to get out of jail.
1: You're still convicted.
3: If she got out, she probably, I don't have a driver's license?
2: Yeah.
1: No, I know. She doesn't understand a lot of stuff. It's funny. The mom goes, I've never been through anything like this before, so I don't really know how it works. And it turns out the mom does know how it works, a lot of the stuff.
3: And she just doesn't want to tell her.
1: She doesn't want to tell her. I don't blame her.
3: Entitled.
6: But that's okay. It's not okay. It's not okay. Yeah, obviously, you want your home, too. But that's, it can happen, but it's super rare and not likely. The appeal bond. So... It's super rare and not likely. So, but it's something that we'll definitely ask. I guess I have no idea how any of this works.
5: I'm not being innocent. Like my judge won't be that
6: right. Look, I'm not going to be my judge.
5: I'm allowed to ask who my judge is. Who's my judge?
6: I don't know. I hope it's a whole new team.
5: Husband, I don't want him.
6: I don't know if I don't know if we, I don't know. I have to ask how that whole process works. Would it be Judge Nancy? Do you know where those? No, I don't know yet.
1: That's your dad.
8: She had nothing to do with the appeal, overseeing it, okay? She thought of her hand with the appeal.
6: Yeah, so she wouldn't be overseeing that.
8: They sent her a notice. She gets a notice.
6: Okay, I don't want to deny it.
8: And it goes to the appeal.
6: She can't deny it.
8: You have to deny something, or there's formality. But if it goes back to trial, if the appeal board...
6: Okay, I don't want to talk about anything.
8: I'm just wondering the process.
6: No, why? I don't know. Oh, my... Yeah, you're acting like this is like why can't I know that? Like, I'll just like, ask a lawyer or something. Like, this is literally like,
9: part? Can we say that part?
6: Yes.
9: What say?
8: Yeah.
6: Okay, go ahead. Yes. Go ahead.
8: Okay. This the lawyer that was assigned to you, okay, he's going to file a notice of appeal. Okay? It starts the system going, or the process going. What's going to happen, he files it, and they get him the transcripts, okay? We get him free because he's a public...
6: Well, no, we can also... Wait, right, go ahead.
8: Because I'll just text
6: you. No, go ahead. I can interject.
8: No, he's actually...
6: Yes, just text me.
2: Oh, my God.
3: Let Dad talk.
6: And then what happens is we get the transcripts, and then that starts the process, and then okay. The user gets what? A poop
2: or
6: a
2: said.
6: A poop.
8: No.
3: Thank God he's there to mansplain.
6: Hold on a second. Why did it get denied?
1: Because you killed two people. That's why. You dumb.
2: Maybe the third person on the line.
3: I got to say, a very minor point, but is it kind of telling how often she just casually swears? So what the were parents?
1: It's right. So annoying the way she talks. Like, why does she?
3: She's so disrespectful.
1: I know. No,
7: she reminds me of.
10: Catch me outside. How about that?
3: A little bit.
1: I prefer her. Her bad baby.
2: Yeah, me too.
3: Oh, yeah, she never murdered
2: makes
3: anybody.
2: Makes her sound like a complete princess.
1: She's such a bitch. And by the way, she's 19 years old. She could learn a little bit about how this works.
2: Yeah.
1: She has all this time to learn about
2: library.
1: It. Dad and her mom have to do all this work. Her mom's on the phone with her all the time. Every time she has a break, she's on the phone with her. I'm not kidding. She's such a bitch. If you listen enough to these calls, I don't know how the mom resists the urge to say, you know what? I'll talk to you in a couple months. You're on your own. Because the mom is just trying to cushion every blow. And she yells at her mom all the time like her mom did something wrong.
3: Unacceptable. Right.
2: Yeah. You know, I mean, I think she missed the opportunity. She should have just played it as being this perfect, you know, how she was before she killed two people.
3: But you know, she wasn't, though.
2: Yeah, I know. But,
3: you know, but it was all a lie.
1: You watched it.
2: Put an act together. Yeah.
1: Aren't you stunned by, like, all the video of her just taking bong hits before school every morning on social media?
2: I'm envious, actually.
3: On Mean Girl Murders, I guess.
2: While she's driving? She really
1: She's driving.
3: They talk to a lot more of her classmates, and all of them are like, all she ever wanted to do was be an influencer.
2: Right.
3: Like, that's all she ever cared about.
1: Like, half the people her age, it seems, want to be.
2: But also how cruel and horrible she was. Even
3: she's a mean girl.
1: She's an awful person. But let's get to cut three here. Mackenzie is high profile, and therefore she's in protective custody, and therefore she's not allowed to have her iPad for possibly the dumbest rule ever. The prison has rules, and they treat people like prisoners. So she can't have her iPad for the 7 days she's in protective custody. But this is unacceptable. Cut three.
11: My iPad. I'm just so irritated about that. Like, I just really...
12: Well, you might not get one. So you got to cross that off your brain.
11: Why? The warden said I want one.
12: She said all she has to do, it depends. She said it depends. Okay?
11: Why?
12: I don't know, Candy. I don't know. It depends on a lot of things. So she said you just have to submit that form. So that staff member is not helpful and kind of sounds mean.
11: He's a bitch. She's okay. She's not pleading anything. Please.
12: So wait until the next, if you get a new one, you're going to have to feel out the staff, Candy, to see who can communicate and who can't. But definitely do not write any grievances, please.
11: Well, if I don't get my iPad, I'm writing a grievance.
12: You might not be allowed.
3: I love that. Don't write any grievances, but if I don't get my iPad, I'm writing a grievance.
1: She does this all the time to her mom. She's like, you don't tell me what to do, bitch.
3: She's the worst.
12: Oh, we don't know how
11: to get the fuck to this floor. right now.
12: You are there for protection purposes.
11: I don't care.
12: They I know. Well, you're going to have to just chill.
11: No. I'm irritated.
12: Nothing you can do about it.
3: I mean, I got to say, I'd rather have an iPad and no protection if I was in prison than be protected without an iPad.
1: Wait, she's irritated as
12: thing. I know, baby.
2: What?
11: Like,
2: Why does she need protection, though? Is because she's is a horrible
1: high
2: person?
1: She's high
2: aren't, there, aren't there also other horrible people in prison? I mean, why?
1: Yeah, there are. I mean, you hear about
2: people. Her because we all want to kill her, too.
1: Yeah, I think everyone just wants
3: known,
1: to kill her.
3: Remember
1: of course, they want to kill her. And they're thinking about it more because she's on trial or her appeal's going on. Yeah. Or, no, this is during the trial, actually. This is before the end of the trial.
3: Yeah.
1: It's so people really want to kill her.
3: Yeah.
2: <It's> terrible.
1: Was that the end of the cut?
3: No, there's more.
11: Like,
12: you didn't have
3: people.
12: One in juvie.
11: Okay, but I could come out of my room and I don't have to be in my room today.
12: So that's a 7-day thing, right?
11: Yes, but then this pod is always on rotation because this is a admit pod, too. So. Pods on rotation, like every day. There's never a day where we're just out of our room. So I'm only out of my room for like 2 hours, and then there's a 2 hour. Like I don't know. Like I'm irritated. As I need the pad. Like I will write one if I don't get out of here. Like
1: I just want to go. Ha ha ha ha ha! No iPad for you, bitch. She would just lose it. The way she talks to her mother, though, think of her being her mom. Your kid is in prison for 15 to life for murdering two guys, and she's giving all the time. Your whole life is prison.
3: Well, Drew, in that call, the one before sentencing, didn't you get the feeling that she certainly thought she was going to get out soon or definitely not get 15 years?
1: Yeah, I think she thought she was going to be out in a year or she was going to get time served. Yeah, she mentions that at one point.
2: I think she thinks she's not going to have to spend all that time in prison.
1: She does not think. She does not see this coming. So the next cut, one of the guys that she killed going 100 miles per hour into a brick wall, the stupid prosecutor is representing him as a sympathetic figure just because he's dead or something.
3: Oh, my God.
1: Which sucks. And when Dom actually threatened to kill Mackenzie the same way she killed him. So in Mackenzie's logic, they're pretty much even. Cut four.
11: If I just get out of here, like, I hope, like, Monday is just good for me. Like, I just hope, like, they thought, like, the judge, like, sees the truth behind all this. You know what I was just thinking about? The prosecutor's like, Dom was leaving breadcrumbs for us.
12: I know.
11: And I'm like, well, what about all the videos I have of him doing that to me that you didn't show?
3: He's not on trial. You are because he's dead.
1: He may have said he's going to kill you, but he didn't. You killed him. There's a big difference.
3: She think Dom's suing her? I mean, what is going on?
12: I know. I know. That's okay. We have a lot.
11: We do, but that could have helped. Like, I don't know why that video wasn't shown. He's
12: because
11: literally like,
12: he can't.
3: Yeah, exactly. Mom gets it.
11: Why? Because he's literally like, I'm going to whip this car over. I'm going to whip this car over.
1: But he didn't.
12: He has that too.
3: See,
12: but
3: self-defense.
12: For some reason, you can't talk. I don't know. I don't know.
1: Pause for a second. No, the reason why is because it has nothing to do with you killing him.
3: No, it has nothing.
1: It has nothing to do with it. You dumb. I'm gonna whip the car. It was a lot different than driving into a wall going 100 miles an hour.
3: But it could have been me.
1: Yeah, that's what she's saying exactly. It could have been me.
12: How it all works? Because you can't talk about anything with the boys for some reason, which is not fair. So if we have to appeal anything, then you know, we have stuff.
11: We'll just be in jail for a year. I'm gonna be in jail. Yeah,
12: you have to be. So what? You're gonna have to serve something.
11: I know, but I would rather be doing a year on my time of like 3 years, 4 years, 2 years, 1 year.
12: There will be whatever. It'll be time served.
11: Okay, but then I don't want to be doing 1 year for like 45 years. Like I feel like they're trying to make me do like 85 years in jail. I hope. Life. I'm gonna come out of jail.
3: Yeah,
11: like I'm not gonna be able to see my family.
3: Well, you killed somebody.
1: Pause for a second.
3: You killed two people.
1: I know. She has no idea how insensitive it is. I'm not gonna be able to see. They're dead. You idiot.
3: How stunted is this woman's brain?
1: She's so selfish. It's just amazing. Like he was gonna kill me, so therefore I can kill him.
3: I can't bring him back now. Why do I have to serve any time?
1: And he wanted to kill me for a second.
3: Yeah.
2: Girl, everyone.
1: We're even.
3: Even Steven. You want to hear more from this one?
1: Yeah. There's a couple minutes left, I think.
12: Just don't do that. We don't know we don't know anything.
11: I feel like
12: don't go there.
11: I just feel like there's weird going on.
12: I know.
11: me over really bad, and this is wrong.
12: A lot of people feel that way, a lot.
3: Yeah, but you're not
11: dead. Well, it doesn't matter what people think, it matters what the judge thinks.
12: I know, right.
11: But I feel like she doesn't like me because she was being mean to Jim.
1: No, it's easy to not like you.
12: I think she's just like that.
11: No, and the girls in here were saying she hates women.
1: Oh, then it's over.
11: Yes, I was telling, there was like, who's your judge? And there was like, oh no.
3: What an unbiased survey.
12: There's nothing we can do about anything. That's the part that I was struggling with yesterday, too.
11: Well, no, it doesn't matter. Like, is it Friday today?
12: Yeah.
11: Oh my God, I have to be in my room all weekend.
12: Why? What do you mean?
11: I'm just not going to be able to come out, like, all like that. Like,
12: why?
7: Because it's prison.
11: Why? Because I'm pretty sure it's lockdown on weekends or something. Like,
12: you don't know. Don't do that. You went to the gym.
11: Yeah, and I don't understand. If I can go to the gym with the girls that are on general population, then why do I have to be in my room for 7 days alone?
12: But I don't know.
3: She's got a point. It's not like she's driving anywhere.
1: Why can't she just make the rules? She knows rules better than them.
12: It works. So you just have to take each day as it comes. Okay.
11: Call the warden again about this iPad and be like, well, the staff isn't letting her fill out the form.
12: Remember that staff didn't know how to work the machine and then the other one did?
11: Mom, I don't care, no.
12: I'm not making a stink, Kenzie, for you. So just wait.
11: Oh, you're not going to? So do I have to have someone else call? So
12: no.
11: Can you give me another phone?
12: I did already.
11: Do it again. You have to keep voicing your concern. No, I'm telling you how to here. You don't know how to work.
12: When Eric goes in there, he will talk about it too.
11: You guys keep voicing your concern until I get one. Doing it.
12: Yep. And then when Daddy goes in there, she's going to talk to them about it, too.
11: Every phone call is going to be about that until it happens.
3: Oh, God.
12: So she said it depends. She did not say you were definitely going to get one. She said it depends.
11: What?
12: I don't know.
11: Then I need to get this for if I can't get my iPad. I don't need to be in protection. I don't want protection.
3: Yeah, I agree with her.
11: I did not ask for protection.
12: I think they just do that with high-profile cases.
11: I don't give a...
12: I know, Kenzie. I will put another call in.
1: Yeah, the rules aren't up to you. You don't make... You're in prison! Because you broke the rules, and now they make the rules, bitch. So,
2: Will that ever sink in?
1: But don't you love the way she tells her mom, that's what every call is going to be about until I get my iPad. I'm going to punish you! Until you do your job!
2: She needs to start saying no to her. Like, well, I mean, it's too late for that. She should have started that when she was a toddler.
1: Yeah. That's long over. Okay, one more cut. This one's a doozy. Mackenzie is being screwed. Pretty much just because she was driving the car going 100 miles an hour into a brick wall. And the mourning family of the dead victims are such about the whole thing. They suck. Cut five.
11: Yeah, I would be the one to just get like stuff and like not like that, like
12: it's not your fault.
3: What?
11: I know, but it would be, everyone would try to make it seem like that and would try to make me go to jail my whole life.
1: Yeah, pause for a second. Just because she was behind the wheel of the car, they act like it's all her fault.
3: Yeah.
1: Can you believe that?
3: Well, she's got that disease. What was it called? POTS?
2: POTS.
1: Yeah,
3: POTS. Low blood pressure, right?
1: Yeah. So they're just screwing her over just because she was in the driver's
3: seat.
1: That's
3: not fair. Yeah.
12: She's got wrapped up with the wrong, not even wrong, well, wrong family, really.
11: Yeah, it's like, this family, they suck. That is suck. I don't like them.
12: No.
11: They're weird as like.
3: I know. They're complaining about losing their child.
12: Yeah, terrible people, I know.
2: Oh, my God.
1: Wow. How terrible. The person you killed is a terrible family.
11: Whatever. Do you remember one of my friends got that like voicemail from like the drug enforcement, the DEA.
3: What?
12: Yeah.
11: And I showed Mr. Russo because I wanted to like protect Angela because like I knew Angela was like selling drugs.
12: Yeah. Isn't that nice?
11: And then she wanted to like she sent it to the police like and then did it left out the part where I like said like I'm worried for Angela.
2: Wow.
11: That's interesting.
1: Yeah, that changes the driving into the wall, sure.
3: Always the victim.
12: I'm so sorry.
11: That's just so interesting. Like, I love how they just, like to leave out, like, little bits of information. Like,
12: sure, of course. Yep. Because it doesn't fit their narrative.
3: No, it's about the night in question.
12: terrible people.
2: They're terrible.
1: Yeah, that mourning family sucks.
11: So irritating.
12: But the response online.
3: Oh, here you go.
12: Well, like, people are like, well, it could have been this, it could have been that, it could have been this, it could have been that.
11: People are all saying that.
12: Yeah, nobody knows. Nobody knows.
11: So people don't think it was my fault?
12: There's a lady, no, the woman was like, I don't think it was intentional.
2: One
12: no, that's what, that, that's what the general consensus has become. Because, duh, if because it wasn't.
11: We should have done a jury.
12: No. No, because there's still other people that are like, I don't care, she did this, this, and this, and she should get the death penalty. Like, that person doesn't know you, but that's how some people are talking.
3: So that was the part I was talking about, Drew. So I think her mom is the one that convinced her to have a bench trial, not a jury trial, because she was afraid of those people that are like, no, she did it. She deserves the death penalty, which...
1: But you only need
3: it's
1: one.
3: It's the exact opposite. No, I know. Yeah. I think she thinks it's the other way. Then the reality is you just need one person that supports you, and they're out there.
13: I'm the victim.
1: That was her mom's decision? I see why she's mad at her mom. It's all reasonable. She's too dumb to realize that, though.
3: But you see what I'm saying? Doesn't it sound like it was her mom's idea?
1: Yeah, it kind of does.
3: To have
1: it
3: her
1: does.
3: Do the bench
1: but
3: trial.
1: She does say, you made the right decision. She says, it might be coming up with, and she didn't play it yet.
3: No, she did. You're right. She did say that. Here, let me back it up just a
1: little. Great lawyer.
3: Let's see
1: here.
12: No, because there's still other people that are like, I don't care. She did this, this, and this, and she should get the death penalty. Like, that person doesn't know you, but that's how some people are talking. You make the right choice.
11: Is it more good or more bad?
3: More good or more bad?
12: It's more good. It's better now.
2: Liar.
12: Okay. It's better now. You made the right choice. Okay.
11: Terrible.
12: And remember, this is only like, what?
11: I've just been like dealing with it for so long, and it's like draining so bad. Like, I literally like,
12: you made the right
11: choice. Okay.
12: Yeah.
1: Oh, are you okay?
3: What a victim.
1: Too bad you're guilty. Everything is that accent. Where did she learn to talk? From Strongsville, Ohio? Does that sound like a Strongsville, Ohio person?
2: No, I have no concept of where Strongsville is.
3: Just about an hour south of Cleveland, about.
2: Oh, boy.
3: Yeah.
2: It's really rough territory.
3: It's kind of rural, isn't it?
2: I don't know.
3: That was pretty
2: like
3: weird.
2: Right around Warren, Ohio, maybe.
3: I'm just basing that on the guy I met who lived over the weekend, who's a farmer. So
14: it's a horrible place.
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2: So, what about Meghan Markle?
3: Oh my God, I knew it was coming.
2: Oh,
3: I can tell.
2: Yeah.
3: It's Meghan time.
4: I just didn't want to be alive anymore.
2: Yeah, I have pages on Meghan Markle. Because we haven't talked about her that much this week. But
3: did you see the story about how bad their kitchen is?
2: What's wrong with their kitchen? No, I'm really excited about this.
3: It's on Radar Online, yeah. The Meghan haters are pointing out in that video of their 8th anniversary, and he comes in barefoot holding that cake, and they're celebrating.

0: Everybody's like, oh my God, our kitchen is horrible. It's terribly outdated. It looks like an Olive Garden. A hideous tile. It looks like a cellar.
1: I thought she was a female founder.
2: Well, you know what's funny is that whenever they're photographed, no one believes it's her house. They think it's a friend's house or it's that house they shot as ever in. So people don't know whether anything, is that really their house? Well, I've never seen her in that kitchen before.
0: Look at those cupboards. And
3: yeah, that backsplash does look a little outdated.
2: I'm surprised she would be seen in that kitchen, let alone photographed.
0: I kind of wonder if that's just, I mean, they're, you know, the comment was about look at all the pots and pans hanging because it makes her look like she's a cook. But they're like, that's terribly, 20 years ago.
2: Doesn't it look like they live in middle America?
4: Yeah.
2: It doesn't look like a Montecito kitchen.
0: No.
2: Is she trying to pull something over on us?
0: So
2: we're not falling for that.
0: Not Montecito.
2: Maybe they're scaling down their lifestyle.
0: Wow, significantly. My cupboards in the kitchen look way better than that.
2: I almost like mine better. And that's really saying something. So anyway, a couple notes quickly. Think Beautiful as ever. She has been so all over them and doing great investigative work. And I can't tell you how impressed I am with her and Mark Dolan, who will be with us next week. I'm so excited for Mark Dolan. You'll be here on Tuesday when we have Mark on.
0: Yay.
2: Live from London. Now, Sky News, who I didn't know how much they covered Meghan and Harry, but since they went to Australia, that was a little bit more than normal. And this is really funny. They're talking about this post that Meghan had, and they have a specific complaint about it, and I think it's reasonable myself.
5: Meghan Markle, she's posted a video on Instagram for something different, a new update about her jam. Let's take a look.
6: Everyone in my family has a different favorite.
4: Except for your dad.
6: Loves the raspberry, Lily loves the strawberry. Arch one's both, and I like the muffin.
5: Victoria, there's been a bit of backlash online. There always is when she posts really anything particularly to do with her husband. What's your reaction to this video?
7: I think you just hit the nail on the head. There is always criticism. It doesn't matter what she does.
2: Because it always sucks.
7: In the grand scheme of global problems, what the sound quality was like on her video really does come very low in terms of the priority list. But with Meghan, she just...
2: Mark, don't you agree the sound quality is important?
4: 100%. It drives me up a wall to hear stuff like that.
2: And the sound quality is terrible.
4: It's not that hard to buy a little remote mic, a Bluetooth mic that connects to your phone. Right, Roberto?
8: Of course.
2: Well, I thought she was kind of a Hollywood producer and content creator for
4: Netflix. The lighting sucked, too, and I thought that was in her jeans.
2: It's funny, though. They keep talking about the sound quality. She keeps saying, it's really not that important, but she keeps referencing that it really wasn't
4: that
2: great.
4: It is important. You're going to lose the message. You can't tell what someone's saying.
7: Incites controversy. There is no in-between with Meghan. Her fans absolutely love her. If she opened an envelope...
4: Frankly, this correspondence audio sucks, too.
7: They would say it was the best opening they'd ever seen in their lives. But at the other end of the spectrum, there are people that are going to criticize her no matter what she does. The criticism was based on the fact that she's supposedly a producer or sort of presenting herself as a producer.
2: Yeah.
7: And the sound quality was bad.
4: Exactly.
2: Pretty bad. And now Think Beautiful as Ever is talking about her rebrand, which it looked like a rebrand. That was when she was doing that sexy thing with her hand.
4: Yeah. And then selling the clothes on that one-off site.
2: Those Come Hither pictures. Did I do a good job of that?
8: Yeah.
4: I think you're sexier than she is. That's saying something.
2: Yeah, maybe we could have Trudy do it for us, but...
9: You like what you see.
0: Never do Meghan.
2: Anyway, she's calling it a refresh.
4: Oh.
2: It's not a rebrand.
4: Oh. Okay, well, whatever makes you feel better.
2: But as Think Beautiful points out, something is going on quality-wise. Wait, what's she talking about?
4: Well, everybody's quit. I mean, her whole staff has quit on her.
2: It's that the photographs she's using are... not new photographs. She's using old photographs.
0: Recycling.
2: Check out this cut.
10: Because she's still using old pictures. Even though this is a whole refresh of everything, she can't help herself. I found this one here. This was taken by Jake Rosenberg way back in 2024. So long ago that her brand was still called American Riviera Orchard. So even though she's trying to refresh everything, she just can't help it. She has to use old photos. This is how you know that Meghan is broke, as broke as it comes, because she can't even get a new picture of an orange. I mean, how hard is it to go and take a photo of an orange?
4: Exactly.
10: Why would you have to use this one? Is it really that good?
2: No.
10: Isn't it blurry there or something? Is this really the best you can do, Meghan? That is just how much she loves Jake, I tell you what. Now, I can't remember if I knew this or not, but Jake also took this photo.
2: Ew, what is
10: so
2: that?
10: He's always
2: I don't know what that
10: sky,
2: is.
10: But I can't Strawberry recall jam. Him taking this. And I wonder why he hasn't put this one up on his website. He's probably so embarrassed. He doesn't want anyone to know that he took this. And if you look closely, you can even see his hairline in this. You can see the shadow and you can see his hair. I mean, for goodness sakes, you can't even take a close-up photo of Jam and not get yourself in it. This guy is not
2: a
10: food photographer, I'm telling you. Meghan only engages him in her brand because she absolutely loves him. And she loves to hang around him and any excuse to get Jake over to her house.
2: Look at that picture. She's all, why is she all nuzzled up to everybody in those pictures?
10: Yeah.
2: The selfies.
4: She's fake.
0: That people
4: she's
0: love
4: phony.
0: Her.
2: You know, Ted Sarandos and his wife, who is, well, of course, Meghan and her are both African-American women, so they're sisters, so they hug and stuff, I guess. Mm. I mean, I think it's what Meghan's trying to do. Mm. Somebody posted a picture of Meghan in Geneva, and they post her neck, and it's very clear that a lot of bronzer on her face.
0: Oh!
2: Her neck is very white. I know. I'm just saying what I read and what I saw. It looked really light to me. I mean, I'm not saying anything. I'm just saying.
0: She's being accused of blackface.
2: Kind of. Yes. She was kind of being accused of blackface.
8: She's a white girl.
2: We could probably find the picture if we looked for it. If you maybe ask for Meghan Markle, picture of her neck showing bronzer, how much bronzer's on her face. That's what the person was suggesting, and it really did sort of look like she was using a lot of bronzer. But anyway, let's get to her switcheroo, because Think Beautiful as Ever thinks she's moving into fashion, that there's a full switch going on, that as those teas and those jams are expiring, because a lot of stuff is expiring. It's a real problem, and I'll get to that. eBay has a lot of expired as ever products that are on eBay.
0: Really? Yeah. You went on and looked yourself?
2: No, I didn't. I didn't do the work. I was watching someone else's video pointed out. Actually, it was Think Beautiful as Ever again.
10: Fashion!
2: But yeah, let's look at the fashion switcheroo. She says it's coming. I believe her.
10: I'm going to tell you all the clues that Meghan Markle is getting into fashion.
2: Look how fashionable
10: that is. And
2: it's going
10: to have to be very, very soon, because those spreads...
2: Pause for a second.
10: They are not...
2: Isn't that kind of a artsy-fartsy picture?
4: Yeah. She's trying to...
2: Avant-garde?
4: Trying to be a model there, yeah.
2: What is that? Is that what she's doing?
0: Yes.
2: Is that it?
0: She's holding one hand with the other.
2: She tilts her head. Trudy, you got it. I think you got it. Say something so we can see you.
0: Would you like my jam?
2: Yes.
0: By the way, I do see it on eBay. $27 for a candle jam and something else.
4: Oh, that's a good price for
2: Does
4: that.
2: Does it have an expiration date? I couldn't figure out, why is it on eBay? Is Meghan putting it on there?
0: $27 or best offer.
2: But
4: I don't know. It's not like it's scarce.
2: We've seen her crap.
4: Yeah.
2: Can you imagine anyone putting something like that on eBay?
4: Maybe they got it for free.
2: Oh.
4: Like they're an influencer and got it sent for free, and they thought, well, maybe I can sell this at a discount.
2: Or they work at Netflix.
4: Yeah, something like that.
0: Wow,
4: they didn't pay for. I mean, why else would you put it up there? It's because you got it for free as a promotional item, and you don't want it anymore.
9: Who's gonna buy that crap?
0: It's a lot of it.
2: If somebody walked out of Netflix with an armload of that stuff and put it on eBay, you can make $50.
0: Yeah,
4: just like when I put the auto blow on eBay. Do you remember that?
2: Yes,
4: I put it on eBay and it got shipped to a hotel.
2: It was purchased.
4: We talked about it. A guy purchased it and then had me ship it to like a Holiday Inn in Los Angeles. I'm like, ew.
3: I gave mine away at a White Elephant gift party.
2: What was the purchase price for the auto blow?
4: Oh, like $100.
3: No.
2: You got $100?
3: I don't know what you sold it for, but I think they were at the time like $350, maybe.
4: I don't like to gouge
3: bucks.
4: My customers.
2: Well, getting oral sex from a machine, it seems like it should cost a lot.
3: Everybody at my White Elephant party were pissed off because they Googled it and they're like, this is like $350 and there's a $25 limit.
4: Yeah, but you didn't pay for
3: That's
4: it.
3: That's what I told them. I didn't buy it.
4: Did anybody really want it?
3: The guy who won it was the one dude who didn't know the other 20 people at the party.
4: Well, then,
3: so he was very embarrassed.
4: Oh, yeah, right. It's like, I'm never going to see these people again.
2: Can we?
4: Have you ever seen him again?
2: Can we not circulate our auto blows from the show anymore, please?
4: It wasn't used.
9: Check it out. It's a sex machine. Yeah.
4: They were still
2: but it was
4: wrapped.
2: A promotional gift.
3: Yes.
2: Oh, yeah. So, I mean, I just don't want to be associated with the auto blow that much. But anyway, let's get back to Megan and her fashion rebrand.
4: Her name wasn't
2: cool.
4: on it.
2: I know.
10: Selling. There is no money coming in. So the first clue was last year. Now, Megan was on the Emma Greed podcast and she accidentally blurted out that she wanted to do something with Emma in the fashion world. Take a listen to this.
11: If I had gone into beauty, for example, and I have a lot of...
12: Was that a consideration at any point for you?
11: It was definitely something that people were asking me to get involved
2: Whoa.
11: With. I mean, in this past
12: Did you have any inclination? Were you like, this could be fun?
11: I think it could be fun.
12: Yeah.
11: And I think there'll be a time for that. I think there'll certainly be a time for fashion. You and I can talk about that later.
10: Oh, we can talk about that later. I do not think they ever spoke about that. I'm sure Emma was like, oh, I am way too busy. I've got this book coming out. Yeah, I don't think I'm going to have time for you, Megan. But she was trying her hardest. Probably the only reason why she even went on this podcast in the first place is to try and hit up Emma and get her to throw money at some dumb idea that she had. Probably big pants or something like that.
2: Yeah, couldn't she sell like Ed Grimley pants? I mean, she models them so often.
4: Wrinkled pants.
2: If that later ever happened, it happened because it's not going to happen if later hasn't happened. Because
13: Duchess Wrinkle Pants.
2: Who would want to be associated with her in any way at this point?
13: Yeah. Wrinkle, wrinkle, little star.
0: Except for People Magazine.
2: Yeah, People Magazine. Oh my God,
0: they're
2: People
0: obsessed
2: Magazine.
0: With her.
2: They've lost so much credibility. They'll put anything up. In fact, you know that stupid British Airways card they put up, the happy anniversary card? Because, oh my God, Megan's on our flight insurance anniversary. We got to get a great card. And we find out that Megan provided the card.
0: And that they offer it to everyone who flies.
2: Exactly. And also, the card was signed by Richie Rich. Is there really a Richie Rich working for British Airways?
4: No.
2: Airways? And also, Richie Rich signed it twice.
0: Oh, wow.
4: Busted.
2: In different handwriting. So
0: Richie Rich.
2: I don't think Richie Rich was really working on that flight. Radar Online is talking about concerns that there's concerns within the Meghan Markle security force about kidnapping.
0: Oh, yeah.
2: That
4: Who?
2: Meghan Markle.
4: No one's kidnapper.
2: She wears expensive jewelry,
4: Mark. That'd be so annoying.
2: She's a very desirable person, but I think after appearing in Geneva and only 11 people and a homeless man showing up, to quote Mark Dolan, should they really be worried about security now when 11 people showed up? Like 20
4: And a homeless
2: people.
4: Guy.
0: Yeah,
2: and a homeless guy. And somebody's at the bus stop, too.
0: Seems like they could save some money.
2: But it's so funny. They had all those ropes around her, like, don't come near the delicate Duchess of Sussex. And then 11, 20, 25, however many people. I mean, nobody showed up. They don't need all the security. It's ridiculous. It's a scam. And just to continue the scam, Harry is coming to Invictus, the $63 million boondoggle of Harry's, is in Birmingham in 2027. So they're having a launch thing in July of 2026. So Harry's coming. And so there's a story about, will Meghan set foot in the UK for the first time since 2022? And it turns out Harry is waiting for a security review to be finished, that if he gets all the security he wants, that Meghan and the kids are coming. Otherwise, they're not coming.
4: Yeah, remember, doesn't he want to close the whole fourth floor and then the next floor to have the chefs and all their personal people?
2: At the hotel, you mean?
14: Yeah. Denied.
2: They always do that. But, I mean, if only 11 people in all of Geneva came for her, do they really need to have a security review for Meghan Markle?
4: No.
2: What a joke.
4: Maybe Harry's asking for the world, knowing he won't get it, so she doesn't have to travel with him.
2: Oh, that could be.
4: That's his way of getting away from her.
2: I would respect him for that.
4: Yeah.
0: And then never coming back.
4: Exactly.
2: That's a great theory, actually.
4: That's his way of escaping back home.
14: I don't think so.
2: So, anyway, eBay, going back to that, there's a lot of expired crap from As Ever for sale. And it says, eat at your own risk. And then some of the mixes, there's a note on there. And it's, I think it's a community note. It says, remains usable beyond expiration date for the mixes. But for the teas and the jams and stuff, no, that's eat at your own risk. Mm. I don't understand. That must be from that, from all the crap she gave away.
4: I don't know why you would buy it and then resell it.
2: Yeah. And then, according to Mark Dolan, again, William is disgusted by Harry's behavior. They are no longer brothers in his mind. He is boiling with rage. And
0: yikes!
2: And Charles has ordered William to be silent about Harry. And now he's being silent and he's boiling with rage at the same time. What is going to happen to someone boiling with rage who's told they can't say anything? That's pretty rough. Meanwhile, Harry's banned from the royal event of the year. Princess Anne's son, Peter Phillips, getting married to Harriet, who's a writer and communications specialist. And by the way, Peter Phillips was sent to Buckingham Palace to sort of soften the blow for Harry and William when Diana died in 1997. He's close. He's been lifelong friends, still very, very close to William, and not inviting Harry to the wedding. That's quite a signal.
0: Wow.
2: And it sounds to me like Peter isn't happy with his stupid cousin. He's not close to Harry anymore. And also that he didn't want any about her selling her his wedding. Basically, them getting all the attention at his wedding. In Harriet's wedding.
0: She is a notorious upstager.
2: She would.
0: Or attempting to.
2: She wouldn't think twice about it. If she'll do it on that beach in Bondi, why would she do it at that wedding? And then also, he didn't want any about security. Like, oh my God, is this going to turn into a security nightmare? Because
4: they're just
2: Harry,
4: a pain in the ass.
2: They are.
4: Any which way you want to look at it.
2: And Mike Tyndall, who's married to Zara Phillips, Peter's sister, the rugby star, he made a joke about Harry, something about 2011 when he used to be fun, and a couple other comments on a podcast. So Mike Tyndall and Peter Phillips both do not want to deal with the Harry baggage. And as far as the series, you know,
0: called.
2: I guess Mike Tyndall, once the series came out on Netflix and Harry's book, Spare, he was just done with him. Like, that's it.
0: Well, I mean, if you're friends with the other side of the family, you would be.
2: He's a rugby star, and, you know, Peter Phillips is very successful, too. He's in sports management. So these guys are both super successful members of the family, and here's this grifter from California who's saying everyone in the family sucks. No, who wants him around? That. They can't be trusted. Who wants to talk to people who may end up trashing you and repeating some random conversation you have with them? I mean, it's so crazy. And Mark Dolan talked to Angela Levin, who's a royal biographer, and she said that when she was writing this book about Harry, that Harry was very kind to her. She liked him. But then when Meghan came along, he suddenly seemed uptight and nervous. And she says now she calls him a nasty, spiteful liar. Who thinks only of himself, is terrified of Meghan, and she believes that he wanted Meghan to be queen.
0: Oh my God.
2: And wants everyone to know how amazing she is. And that did not work out.
0: Can you imagine she became queen? Whoa.
2: No, I cannot imagine that. But I can see her wanting to be queen.
0: Oh, 100%.
2: And being pissed. I mean, the book Spare is like, oh, you're the spare. Why are you the spare?
15: Yeah. Your new book, where?
0: Because she knows Catherine is inevitably going to be queen.
2: Oh, yeah, and Catherine drawing that huge crowd in Italy. And we find out she speaks Italian. Nobody knew. I mean, she's always surprising you with special things. And William saying how much he missed. The family just came unglued without her. And, I mean, I shed a tear when I heard that. That was so beautiful. It's funny how much you like people who are rivals of other people, even though you really don't like them that much. Although I always thought William was
4: enemy
2: okay.
4: Enemy of my enemy?
2: Yeah. I mean, William seems okay. He was on iHeart. Yeah. He gave a nice interview. He seemed very real.
4: Somewhat normal for that upbringing.
2: And then there's Fergie. And I can't believe how far Fergie has fallen. I mean, Andrew is like off the planet.
4: Yeah.
2: But Fergie, to find out that she and Diddy were friends with benefits.
3: Yeah.
2: And then somebody quoted,
4: I don't see how. That's so weird.
2: I know. It's bizarre. I'm kind of surprised he would want to nail her.
4: Yeah, that's what I mean. Did
0: he just want to nail everything or anyone? Well, didn't matter.
4: He also liked watching people get nailed.
0: Yeah.
2: And he liked nailing guys and girls. I wish he could have nailed Andrew.
4: Ugh.
2: had Andrew in a freak off.
4: Oh, gross.
0: You know, that
2: surprise. Starring the same male prostitute last time.
4: Yeah, the Punisher.
0: That surprised yes. look on his face when in a recent picture where he's, what are they doing? They're like escorting him out or something like that.
2: Oh, he's in the back seat like, oh.
0: That would be the look on his face. If
2: yes,
0: Diddy,
2: that would be the look. And somebody quoted Diddy too as saying that Diddy asked a lot of questions about Eugenie and the other daughter.
0: Mm-hmm.
2: That Diddy couldn't wait till her daughters came of age.
0: Oh. Well, I wonder if that stopped Diddy.
2: It sounded like he was. Well, yeah, that's true. Why would he wait?
0: Yeah.
2: But it just sounded like, and I guess it's a fact that Fergie introduced the daughters to Diddy and to Epstein.
4: What is wrong with her?
2: I know, she's such a. Just a nut,
4: selfish,
2: a loser.
4: Yeah. Mm-hmm.
0: Well, there's probably some sort of, it was transactional in some way. Money,
2: yeah.
0: something,
2: no, you're right.
0: Influence, mostly.
2: Oh, she would definitely sell out her daughters sexually for money.
4: Oh,
2: there's
4: yeah.
2: no doubt in my mind.
0: Or just a chance at having more influence with whoever she needs.
2: Yeah.
0: To be. Yeah.
4: Totally.
2: Money, influence, same thing. Andrew Lowney's book talks about Andrew berating the staff. And
0: yes.
2: This whole thing about he had a laminate showing the layout for his 72 teddy bears.
4: Oh, yeah, yeah, yeah.
2: His teddy bear collection, which are on his bed.
4: Anytime he traveled, then they made up his room, yep.
2: And if his teddy bears were not in the position as they were in the laminate that he would throw,
4: he'd lose his mind, yeah.
2: And also, just recently, this is August, I guess this was last year, he threw a fit at builders installing the traffic-slowing humps near Royal Lodge. Work was just going about his job, and Andrew says, "What the f*** are you doing now?" And the guy explains it to him, and he apparently went away mumbling. And then the book also had a story about 2005. There was a big storm, and Andrew asked the head of Hillsborough Castle about damage. And he said, "Yes, the trees planted by the Queen Mother have been damaged." And he says, "How long have you worked for the family?" And he said, "I started service in 1984. And there says, "And you still don't know the proper way to refer to my
4: God.
2: Grandmother, you imbecile."
0: Wow.
2: So this guy, of course, was shaking and all upset. I thought he was going to lose his job. But who is he?
4: He's
2: nobody.
4: Entitled.
2: He's a zero.
0: Nothing.
2: Yeah.
0: He's nothing now. The entitled book. We have to get that book. Actually, it sounds really good because they're.
2: What's
0: talking
2: the
0: about
2: title?
0: Entitled.
2: Wow, that's a great title.
0: Yeah, and. That he wanted, like, the full Windsor Castle spread for Eugenie, his daughter, her wedding.
2: I'm starting to hate the daughters. I don't know if it's,
4: I think
2: it is partially their fault.
4: Yeah.
2: I don't know, they just seem really entitled to. I mean, they didn't do what their parents did, but they probably, I'm sure they had terrible influences. The mother? I don't know. Why did the queen like him?
0: Why did she like him best?
2: I don't know. He must have sucked up to her. He probably treated her like a queen and everyone else like zero because he knew she had all the power.
3: Was he the baby of the group?
0: Yeah.
2: Well, he's younger than Charles. Is there another male? No, there isn't another male, is there?
4: Well, Anne, right? Is it Anne?
3: Anne and Edward.
2: Well, Anne, yeah, Anne.
0: Oh,
2: and
0: Edward, yeah.
2: Oh, Edward.
0: Nobody ever talks
2: Edward.
0: About Edward.
2: Yeah, what? Edward keeps nice and quiet, doesn't he?
0: Edward's great.
4: Yeah, Laura knows what skeletons he has.
2: Hopefully no one will be looking because he doesn't draw any attention to himself.
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2: There is the Colbert finale, which I kind of caught up on the end of Colbert over the weekend. I just took a look at the various shows. There was a Springsteen show. There was the final show. There was the show with the Strike Force 5 with all five of the late night hosts. And it's interesting, I heard Chelsea Handler bitching about, these white late night hosts, these heterosexual men. And it's interesting that a lot of people, because they all had blue suits on too.
4: Mm-hmm.
2: I mean, like, you can't not go.
4: They are the same, yeah. Two are
2: those
4: named Jimmy.
2: Five guys in blue suits. And yeah, they're all straight white guys. But it's funny that these people like Chelsea Handler and others, not only are they saying, well, geez, think of all the audience they could have if there was a woman up there, if there was a Chinese guy up there, if there was a black guy up there.
4: No.
2: It's like, well, they're also all from the left. I mean, wouldn't it make sense if one of them came from the right? Wouldn't that person do better? Wouldn't they have a chance to get a better audience, maybe?
4: I suppose, but as they pointed out many times with Colbert's, once he started leaning really hard into Trump, his ratings went up. That's what his audience wanted. I don't know. I don't get it.
2: Yeah, but there's four other shows doing the exact same thing. And, I mean, the problem is, you know, I think this number really probably will make a lot of sense to a lot of people in terms of what's going on. Because Colbert, what annoyed me about Colbert is he was playing such a victim at the end. Like, oh my God, can you believe they're doing this to me? This evil company. And I mean, he really was trashing CBS for the last few months. I mean, well, it was on for 9 months, I think, or 10 months.
4: Mm-hmm.
2: That, oh my God, my company let Trump fire me and all this. And with the 200 people, and I looked this up too, Letterman and Colbert employed the same number of people.
4: Yeah.
2: 200 people to do that show. The Colbert finale drew 6.7 million. The Letterman finale drew 13.76 million. I mean, doesn't that tell you something about how many people were watching that show? Sure. And
4: well, late night in general, yeah.
2: And Kimmel on that Strike Force 5 show said, nobody asked Ryan Seacrest to justify Wheel of Fortune. He doesn't have to.
4: What?
2: The show employs 40.
4: What does that mean?
2: Because Colbert said, CBS asked me, how could we justify doing this show? Because it costs so much.
4: Yeah.
2: And Colbert was like, well, because people like it, because I like it. I like doing it. That's not an answer. Ryan Seacrest, if he was asked, could say, we only employ 40 people and we make $28 million in income after they actually have revenues of $100 million. They clear $28 million.
1: Seacrest.
2: They make a profit of $28 million doing Wheel of Fortune.
4: Did CBS offer say, hey, get rid of your band? Because remember, NBC, had Seth get rid of his band or lower your writing staff.
2: They suggested cutting the staff, and Colbert, apparently five people were not rehired.
4: Mm-hmm.
2: Five people left around that time, and they didn't replace them, but it sounds like they ended up adding people after that. So I think it was kind of a you, honestly. But, this guy was paid $10, $12, $15 million for 10 years. Doesn't it sound kind of silly to be trashing the people that paid you that money? I mean, they hired him. There were a lot of people that wanted that job. He didn't have to take it. But it seemed like it was a big pity party. And, I mean, most people, if they made that kind of money, holy. But it's all about Trump fired him, and they seem to have no. Even they can't even conceive of the fact that maybe CBS really, really wasn't making any money on that show.
3: Were they losing a lot?
2: They were. Some people say they were losing $40 million a year. I heard a lot of arguments, but I'll tell you one thing that no one will say is that they made money. I don't think they made any money on that show.
4: Sure.
2: Maybe they didn't lose as much as some people suggested.
4: Which isn't that unusual. Like, I mean, we've talked before how they can lose money on NFL, but they use it to promote. But I just don't know if the numbers were there.
2: It just, honestly, it sounds like it's hard to justify, and I don't know. The Tonight Show has 150 to 200 employees. Kimmel has, it sounds like, over 200. Colbert had 200. Seth Meyers has 75. John Oliver has 85. Now, that's a half-hour show, isn't it?
4: Yeah, once a week.
2: Half-hour, 85 people.
4: Yeah,
2: wow.
4: They put a lot of time into their research.
2: Howard Stern has 95 employees. I don't understand. The model for this just seems so broken. What would you need 95 people to do the Howard Stern show? I just don't hear it. And honestly, looking at the Colbert show, you know, at the end on the last night, they had Elvis Costello played a song. Paul McCartney, who was the final guest, played Hello, Goodbye. And then the staff they took a giant picture. And I'm like, I can't believe it took that many people to make that show, because I just didn't think it was that good.
5: Did I do a great job when I fired his ass?
2: Did any? I mean, I know the people that watched the show really loved it. I just didn't think Stephen Colbert was that funny on the show.
3: No, it became a partisan show.
2: Yeah,
4: and then the ratings went up.
2: But honestly, I know, but not like the Letterman ratings. Sure. It didn't have numbers like the Letterman show.
4: No.
2: So I don't know how you can employ the same amount of people and expect to survive. And you know, I can take a partisan show. I can still look at it like Greg Gutfeld. I don't really like a partisan show. I can't watch Greg Gutfeld and I can't watch Stephen Colbert, either one. If it's all about politics, I just won't watch it one way or the other.
4: It's got to be funny. I mean,
2: it would have to be really funny.
4: John Stewart is about politics, but he's pretty funny with how he handles things.
2: John Stewart is really funny, and I can watch John Stewart, and sometimes I can watch Jimmy Kimmel, but I just get so tired with these people being associated with politics. It's like I don't want to watch an hour about this topic right now. I just don't. But John Stewart does sometimes he does very interesting things, like Bill Maher does. Bill Maher will criticize either party, which I find much more watchable than someone who will only criticize one party. But I will tell you, one of the most interesting moments I saw on the Colbert show was when John Stewart was a guest and he said, gee, don't you think it's possible that this COVID thing came out of that lab, which is where it came from? And Colbert was absolutely like his head was going to explode. He couldn't believe someone was saying that in his presence, which to me was just weird. And it turns out, well, yeah, John Stewart was probably right. But anyway, I don't know. This whole thing about CBS being so horrible, they played the Peanuts. They played a Peanuts song on the final episode. Did you see that?
4: Yeah. I don't know if that's...
2: I don't think that was funny.
4: I don't know if it was not funny, but I don't know if that's true either.
3: He was trying to play it for copyright reasons.
2: Yeah, CBS on the copyright.
3: Isn't the show taped? They could have edited it out if they wanted to, so it was kind of a big...
4: which is why I don't think it was true.
3: A big nothing.
2: Well, I don't know. Would CBS actually be looking at the show? Or maybe they would. I don't know.
4: Bet your ass they were. They certainly were looking at the one he did in Monroe.
2: Well, they financed that show, but people were saying that Paramount's not letting that show out. But it was on the CBS website. CBS treated it like any other show.
4: Not originally, but now it is, yeah. Well, they filed copyright claims.
2: Okay. So Paramount was trying to stop that show from being seen?
4: On other channels, I guess, yeah.
2: Isn't that normal, though?
4: I don't know.
2: I mean, they'll stop us from putting stuff out sometimes, and we're just us. But, the Monroe show, Bruce Springsteen... Well, let me just finish the show. John Oliver was suggesting cancel Paramount Plus, and people were saying they're going to boycott CBS. I don't know if they really boycott CBS. But
4: not if there's stuff they want to watch on there.
2: They really talked as if late night's existence period is teetering because Trump doesn't like it. And Bruce Springsteen said, Stephen Colbert is the first guy in America to lose a show because a president can't take a joke. He said, Larry and David Ellison need to kiss his ass to get what they want. If CBS was making a lot of money on that show, I don't think that show would be going anywhere. I really just refuse to believe that. As far as the other shows, I think as long as they're valuable, they'll stay there. If they have enough value to their networks, I don't know. Tonight Show, I don't think Tonight Show will ever go away.
4: I don't know. If it loses money, I mean,
2: if the other ones
4: Lorne Michaels dies, I wouldn't be surprised if they canceled it.
2: Other shows go away, though, Tonight Show will have late night all. Somebody will have it all to themselves, sure. Mm-hmm. Which might be the best way for somebody to make money. But as far as the only Monroe show, Colbert did a public access show on Monroe, Michigan public access station. It was
4: for the second time. Yeah.
2: He did it in 2015. He wanted to appear on Friday night to be on before they get acquired by Paramount. He said, which is a joke, I guess, although maybe not. I don't know. He was playing the victim so much. But they had Steve Buscemi, Eminem, Byron Allen, Jeff Daniels, Jack White, and... I watched part of it. I just wasn't very entertained by it. Was it a good show? Did anybody watch the whole thing?
4: I watched the first maybe 10 minutes of it. And I haven't finished it. I'll finish it.
3: I just can't stomach Colbert. I don't know. He's not funny to me. He was great with the Colbert Report.
2: I thought the Colbert Report was so good. When he came to CBS, I thought it was going to be really good.
3: And he just went a little too nuts on COVID. I just didn't share his COVID beliefs or his vaccine skits.
2: Yeah, there were people that were, I was watching a show, a couple shows that were decrying the end of the Colbert Show, it's the end of the world, and I was watching a couple shows that were saying, oh, thank God it's over. And so you were getting both sides of it, and naturally, the shows that were wanted him gone were playing clips of him. And these, I'd never seen these. It was him about talking about how how together Joe Biden was, which is like, oh my God, I never saw these clips. I just found it hard to believe. And then that vaccine stuff was, wow. And the damning of anyone who didn't follow the exact rule. I mean, it's just not the rebellious kind of late show host you would expect to play that role. Or just any, I don't know. I don't think that, I just, Stephen Colbert can do much better than that, can't he? Or maybe he can't. Because he was just part of a show before, but he was so good. He just seemed like such a talented guy. And he came off so arrogant, I thought, at the end of the CBS show. I just didn't like him the way I used to like him. I don't know. Did anybody else like him back in the day? I used to thought he was great back in the day.
4: On the Colbert Report?
2: Yeah.
4: Yeah, it was really good.
3: It was fantastic. I loved his books when he wrote them, too.
4: His books? Parody.
3: Yeah, he wrote America and Patriotism. He wrote all these funny satire books that he used to have as coffee table ones. I really liked his show.
2: So I assume he'll get a podcast going or a YouTube channel, but, you know, and if those people are as loyal as they sound like they are, it should do very well. I would think he'd be better off that way. If he wants to be a partisan show and wants to be all about politics, wouldn't that be a better place to be than a network TV show? That's the one place where it's really kind of hard to do that. I mean, it wasn't, but, you know, you're supposed to give equal time. You have the FCC over you. I would think he would much prefer being on a YouTube channel.
4: Yeah,
2: but I haven't heard.
4: But he's also very guest-driven, and if he can't get those people...
2: He could get them, though.
4: You think he can?
2: Stephen Colbert? Sure. I would think so. I mean, look who we got on this Michigan show. We got Eminem, sure. Jeff Daniels. I mean, the fact that he is so part of the left, I mean, the entertainment world is completely ingrained with the left. I would think it would be easy for him to get guests. And Jimmy Kimmel, too. But, you know, you don't get automatically paid $15 million a year to do a YouTube channel or to have a podcast. But those guys should be able to
4: make... He doesn't need the money.
2: Plenty of money.
4: Yeah.
2: There was a big brawl at a Connecticut community college. Did you happen to see this?
4: No.
2: It was a graduation, and two families are just going at it.
4: I saw the brawl at the kindergarten graduation in Toledo.
2: What?
4: Yeah.
2: Was there? Oh, I got to see this. Here's the Connecticut Community College. Look at this.
4: Oh, she got a chair.
2: Chair to the head.
1: And throwing chairs and throwing stuff at each other like, come on.
4: Yeah, we have eyes.
5: A night that was supposed to be all about the grass.
2: Oh, man, took the chair away from her.
6: It's supposed to be a celebration, and people should be celebrating the kids.
5: Suddenly,
2: it's only community college.
1: I used to watch
2: Look at that lady, man.
1: This
5: the chair.
2: She's firing chairs all
1: this is insane.
5: It happened here in the stands at the Hartford Healthcare Amphitheater.
7: That's just
5: as
7: another
5: some CT
7: challenge
5: State
7: for
5: Gateway
7: the
5: graduate
2: chair.
5: Walking across the stage to get their diplomas, chaos ensued in the crowd.
1: People battling for no reason, probably. Probably because someone bumped into somebody else. I mean, it's always something stupid. Nothing's ever that serious.
2: What?
5: Bridgeport police didn't say why it started, but authorities claim it involved at least two unrelated families.
2: Oh.
5: Two of the three people arrested were charged with assault of a public safety officer.
1: Oh, so they're fighting a security guard? Oh, that's even worse. At a graduation fighting a security guard.
4: Thanks, Lambert.
5: In a statement, the school says the ceremony was briefly paused and resumed after those involved were removed. CT State prioritizes the safety of its students and their guests and is committed to providing a secure environment at all college events.
1: We should do better. We should look out for each other. We should love each other. And especially on graduation day where family, friends are all together. Like, come on now.
5: In Bridgeport.
2: Oh, man. What? The lady is nuts. She's wielding chairs at people. And my first thought was...
4: Oh, they finally named her.
7: Let's see if Elisa Jordan has a smart... and self-control to defeat the chair.
4: Nope. Clearly no. Speaking of graduations, did you see Harvest Christian University? You know Harvest Christian, right?
2: Oh, I heard about this.
4: Private faith-based school in Dallas, Texas.
2: Yes.
4: Awarded their doctor of philosophy degree to Chris Brown.
2: What the actual...
3: is that? Christian University is giving Chris Brown, who last you saw just talking, just throwing expletives out there about you don't like my record. It's now, he's a doctor. He's technically a doctor.
2: And I saw him, he had the full regalia on, yeah, and the hat and the gown and all that.
3: Yep.
2: Oh, what a joke. He's like, I'm a doctor now!
3: What an... Why did they give that to him?
0: His next album should be Dr. Chris Brown.
2: Of course. Yeah, he should demand to be called Dr. Chris Brown.
3: Doc Brown, like Back to the Future.
2: No, he was really getting off on it. He was really excited about it.
3: Yeah. Yeah, as if it's... I mean, as if he earned it, right? It's an honorary
2: degree. And then there was an eighth grader in Louisville who, you know, was supposed to give a speech. And I don't think it was the valedictorian. I wasn't sure why he was giving a speech. Like, did you have a speaker at your eighth grade? Did a student speak?
3: I don't think so. No.
8: I didn't even have a graduation for eighth grade. It was right to high school.
2: So this guy is a gay eighth grader with really long hair. Gaith grader, yes. And he has a nose ring, of course. And he wants to give a speech about how much trauma he has.
3: Oh, boy, yeah.
2: His parents died of cancer, apparently.
3: Oh, God, that's an uplifting message on graduation day.
2: Well, that's what the school said. Could you make it a little more uplifting? He's like, okay. And so then he goes up and goes rogue. Oh, boy. but this is the thing. All these people are supporting him going, yes, that was a great speech. And then a lot of people are like, oh, that was really...
3: Nice making it about you.
2: Yeah, check this out.
9: And apparently the school doesn't know better than to give an angry gay kid a microphone.
10: A boy's words to this middle school graduation ceremony crowd now shared far and wide across social media. We thank you for joining us tonight at 11. Young Daniel Mattingly says after his own uncle and guardian posted this clip of his speech, he would have never expected the reaction it has gotten.
3: I can't get over this guy's 5 o'clock shadow.
2: I know.
10: Reporter Julia Richardson has the story.
3: You know what I mean?
2: Man, can you transplant some of that hair on my head?
3: Exactly.
2: Mark, look how dense it is. That's the densest beard I've ever seen.
3: Shaved this morning, and now it's 11 p.m. He's got
8: It's like a caricature of a 5 o'clock shadow.
2: It reminds me of Fred Flintstone when he hasn't shaved. And his whole face would be dark, like where his beard was.
3: Or Homer.
8: Homer, yeah. That's really
3: He's got
8: funny.
3: The Homer outline. I'm jealous of this guy's facial hair.
2: No, that is the thickest 5 o'clock shadow I've ever seen. That's amazing.
3: That guy rules. Good for
10: his
3: him.
10: Message. Wave News reporter Julia Richardson has the story tonight after meeting him and his family, Julia.
11: Jose Daniel Mattingly tells me he was part of the student council at Stewart Academy, so he was selected to give a speech at his eighth grade graduation this morning. He tells me he had a different speech planned, but was told by teachers last minute that he couldn't speak, so he did this instead.
9: This school is ridiculous.
12: That video from eighth grade graduation.
2: The school is ridiculous.
12: Morning is making its rounds online. This is the student behind it all, Daniel Mattingly.
2: Look at that prick.
12: That wasn't the original speech he had prepared.
9: The theme that I was given for the speech was acceptance. A majority of it was just explaining that I see that people are going through
3: a haircut
9: and going through oppression today.
12: Daniel also said he wanted to use his own story of trauma to inspire his peers.
9: Whenever I was in fourth grade, I was taken to the living room by my parents, and they told me that they were diagnosed with cancer. You know, my parents are dead, and I feel like people need to know that.
2: Pause for a second. I know people got cancer together. Does that happen very often? Oh. Is it contagious? Some kind of contagious
3: what kind
2: cancer?
3: Of cancer?
2: Do they have AIDS, maybe?
3: I don't know. That's what I want.
2: Is that code? I don't know. That's pretty weird. Anyway.
3: Maybe they smoked a lot together.
2: Just wondering.
9: The trauma that you face doesn't have to shape you.
12: Daniel says teachers told him the speech wasn't positive enough, and he changed it several times. When he showed up to graduation Thursday morning and was told he couldn't speak anymore, Daniel tried one more time to write a speech staff would approve of. But he had another idea.
9: This school is built on racism, sexism, and homophobia. I encourage everyone here today to stand up for yourself, even if it makes a scene. All these teachers told me to speak from my heart for this speech. And I realized I shouldn't chicken out because I need to speak from my heart and tell these people what they need to be told.
12: Even though a lot of people told
3: Could they take the wind chimes down next time he talks?
12: He thought that was the end of
2: no,
12: it.
2: No, he likes them.
12: Posted the video online. It's gotten more than 400,000 views with comments cheering him on.
11: So how do you feel about that?
2: They're not all cheering him on.
9: Well, I'm on the news. So I'm like,
3: I'll hear a wind chime.
9: I got where it needed to be.
2: Oh, got nowhere it needed to be.
4: Oh, Lord. Okay. No. Man, I'm glad he's happy.
2: I got news for you.
4: I'm glad he overcame his trauma.
2: The comments are not all nice.
4: Of course not.
2: There are more nice comments than I thought. Like, you tell him, Daniel! It's like, the school is built on racism, sexism, and homophobia. It's built on that, really.
4: Yeah.
2: That's a weird school.
4: And yet he managed to become the valedictorian, so that's...
2: Yeah.
8: I don't even think that. I think he was just in the group or whatever. Like the.
2: Maybe. I couldn't figure out why he had to speak. If they're like, well, no, your speech is really not very positive. And
4: well, because, if you didn't let that guy speak, he'd be on the news about
2: that's
4: it.
2: That's probably true. No, you can't.
4: They wouldn't let me speak.
2: You cannot tell a gay eighth grader what to do.
4: A gay eighth grader.
2: That's all there's to it. So that's a shame.
4: Now, that graduation looked like it sucked. Unlike the one at the Toledo kindergarten graduation.
2: I got to see this.
4: Ready for this brawl. It starts mid-brawl, but what's so adorable is there's like balloons and everything because it's a kindergarten.
2: Aww.
13: But what you're seeing right there, once again, that is video of a fight that happened during a kindergarten graduation.
14: It's getting thousands of views online, and it just happened this morning.
2: Wow, those are a lot of
14: it
2: punches.
14: It all apparently started because of seating arrangements.
13: Yeah, one woman was taken to the hospital. Another woman is now facing a felonious assault.
4: I've been to a kindergarten graduation recently. There's not that many people at the graduation. No, what is the problem?
2: There's
4: with
2: like
4: the
2: 40 unfoldable chairs that are up.
4: I'm also,
2: like 40 chairs.
4: I'm going to say this too. I'm also surprised that nobody dressed up for the kindergarten graduation.
2: No, not really.
8: It was probably some seat hog, though, who was trying to hold like five empty seats.
4: Should have gotten there earlier.
14: Faith Zahowski spoke to a parent who was in the middle of that fight.
2: Oh.
15: That's right. Craig Mays says he's still having a hard time believing this even happened, especially at his daughter's graduation.
4: What do we tell
15: and
4: our kids?
15: We're talking about this happening in front of five-year-olds. And
2: you
15: now
2: do have to tell them.
15: A great day has this
4: dark
15: those
4: parents
15: cloud.
4: Are...
2: Roll hello?
8: Dead air.
2: Tape guy.
15: It's been a day
4: a
15: circled
4: school.
15: On the calendars at Queen of Apostles School in Toledo. Kindergarten graduation. But instead, this happened.
2: Oh! Oh, look at that brawl!
15: Just before the ceremony, parents and other adults started
2: what a
15: fighting.
2: Shot.
4: It was a cheap
15: apparently,
4: shot,
15: but the girls starting
4: shot,
15: overseeing
2: the there's another one coming.
15: Craig Mays came to watch his daughter walk the stage, but ended up in the middle of the
2: those
15: brawl.
2: Those two chicks
15: you
2: are not,
15: see him
2: they're just not
15: right
2: getting
15: here.
2: Anything done.
16: I was looking forward to this.
4: Oh, he's the one getting pounded on.
16: Oh, man. Graduation for so long. It really hurt my feelings.
15: Toledo police say they were called to the school
2: the
15: around 8:45 Thursday
4: and his feelings
15: morning
4: got hurt.
15: For a report of multiple people fighting. It led to the arrest of 28-year-old Jessica Anderson, who is now charged with felonious assault. The report states she grabbed a woman's hair and hit her head against
2: that's gotta
15: her.
2: Be her.
4: The pink.
15: Mays says that woman is his...
4: No, seriously. Why are you wearing your heart pajamas to your kindergarten graduation?
8: Wow, you're right, Mark. I didn't even think about that.
4: I mean,
2: is that who got arrested?
4: I don't know, but that person's right in the middle, and they're wearing pajama pants and a pajama top and just huge UGG boots.
2: She's also swinging to hurt somebody.
4: Oh yeah.
17: You
4: oh
17: think I God. Could take him in a fight?
2: No.
4: I mean, that is a ridiculous outfit to wear out to go to the gas station.
2: No, that is really bad.
15: She grabbed a woman's hair and hit her head against a chair.
2: Look at that.
15: Mays says that woman is his daughter's mother.
16: We had
2: she kicked that girl in the head.
16: She was bleeding. Her wrist is pretty messed up. Yeah, both her knees are pretty bad. So, yeah, it was a very bad day for my family. Ruined my daughter's graduation.
15: The school posted this statement on its Facebook page saying, in part, we're grateful for our partnership with the Toledo Police Department and appreciate their rapid response. Mays says he attended Queen of Apostles himself from kindergarten through eighth grade and never expected something like this.
16: It doesn't take away from the fact that I still never in a million years would have thought that would have happened. You know what I'm saying? So, yeah, I never would have thought that would happen, especially at that school. I went there forever and nothing like that ever happened.
15: And after what happened,
4: why
15: he says this moment will
4: be
15: hard to
2: I would never thought he'd be the one getting the shit out of him.
4: He's getting wailed on.
16: You know what I mean? It'll change everything as far as how they got to go.
2: I thought the brother would be wailing.
4: Well, he probably could, but he's a restrained gentleman.
16: I probably won't send my daughter back there next year just based on this situation.
4: She's getting a scholarship now.
15: School's Facebook page also says all students are safe, but they did not share if the kindergarten graduation will be rescheduled.
4: Reporting
15: in studio, Faith Zahowski, WTOL 11.
8: You mean those kids didn't get their diplomas?
2: Man, people love a graduation fight story, don't they?
4: Because it's ridiculous.
2: It's pretty awesome. That,
4: you really can't control yourself at a graduation.
2: No, it's really bad. No, can anyone control themselves anywhere now?
4: No.
2: I mean, seriously, no, is there anything in Conan that there's not going to be a brawl breaking out?
8: No place is sacred.
4: We've seen fights at funerals. We've seen fights at weddings, graduations.
8: We'll see a fight at the White House.
4: Yeah,
2: yeah,
4: true.
2: Probably. Yeah.
8: It's our culture.
2: Wow, we are so hopeless.
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2: On the west side in Westland, Jessica Dupnack from Fox 2 was all over a crazy story where a landlord was going to his tenant's house. I guess there were some dead birds in the gutters. Was that this? Did you watch the story, Mark?
3: Yeah. I, you know what? I read about it because it was on. It made it to TMZ.
2: Oh, it was on TMZ.
3: Yes. Oh, yeah. Wow. Do you want to? We can play the story.
2: Sure. It's Jessica Dupnack was on the case.
4: Newsroom with more, and this one just gives you the heebie-jeebies.
3: Did it give you the heebie-jeebies, Drew?
2: I
3: just kind of was like, oh, gross.
2: Didn't get the heebie-jeebies at all. I was thinking, actually, it was kind of hot.
3: Nice,
2: the landlord could not restrain himself and had a willing partner. That's kind of cool.
3: Wait, what? Yeah, here he goes.
5: Takes a turn.
6: Yeah, you never know what you're walking into when you come into work here at Fox 2 Roop. Now, the tenants in Westland, they say that the tenant and his special little friend, they position themselves right in front of the security camera. We had to look at all that footage. Very clear what they're doing. We paid a visit to that tenant to see what he had to say for himself.
7: He walked back and forth through here naked. And
3: is he wearing a mask because it stinks?
6: What are you in the kitchen? I saw him come out with some kind of rag or something.
2: Jessica apparently likes it.
7: Trying to make a
2: She's not wearing one.
7: I don't know. It's creepy.
6: Their landlord was supposed to be removing dead birds from the attic. Instead, he was giving a lesson on the birds and the bees on camera.
2: Whoa, look at that. Her legs are up, straight up in the air.
6: Wait, what?
3: She still has her shoes.
2: Are those her legs?
3: Still has her shoes on.
2: That's
3: or his legs. Maybe it's a guy.
8: Did you hear what he said to her?
4: I found your nest, you little head.
3: By the way,
2: look at that.
3: What a house of skinks.
8: Are those glasses of milk? What is that?
3: I think it's a candle.
6: Oh, okay. Birds and the bees on camera. So right now we're kind of standing at the scene of the crime.
2: He's got his chain still on. I know it's around his neck.
7: Most definitely. My wife, she's germaphobic, so I had to most definitely clean it before she even stepped in anywhere.
2: She really germaphobic? Can we get a forensic accountant on that?
3: I don't mind cleaning up human fluids, though. I know there's no problem.
7: Cause period.
6: It allegedly happened Monday definitely. In Westland while Javon Crawford and his wife were in the hospital with his sick grandma.
2: Aw.
6: His wife started getting alerts from their security cameras on her phone.
7: Oh, boy. Pointed the phone to me and I seen him just doing what he was doing right here in our house.
6: Was it live?
7: It was live. Live footage.
6: Oh, my
2: God. That's hot.
7: Time-stamped and everything.
2: Makes it hotter. Down.
3: Wait, what did he say? What and everything? Well, can he turn on the speaker and talk to him?
6: Yeah.
8: Oh, yeah, right there.
6: Oh, my God. That would be insane.
3: Probably make it harder.
2: Could have encouraged him.
3: Yeah, I don't hear what he says.
7: It was live footage.
6: Oh, my God.
7: Time-stamped and everything.
3: Oh, time-stamped.
6: Bonnet down, legs up for about an hour.
5: I'm wondering, too.
3: Jeez. An hour? Whoa.
2: Man,
3: this guy should join OnlyFans.
5: Before, he seemed so comfortable.
7: Too comfortable. So I know for a fact that somebody that comfortable, what else could be done?
8: Does it all
6: that
8: the time?
6: Landlord has some explaining to do. We tracked him to his Canton Township home. Oh. Is this you, naked, in a tenant's home? What the Crawfords have handed that X-rated film over.
2: Oh, he just waves her off.
5: Maybe next month to cut that check to him.
7: Yeah, it's gonna be hard. I'm gonna probably write some languages on the back of the check for him to transfer.
5: A little special memo.
7: Yeah, special memo. Yeah.
6: Some money.
2: Well, can you write on the back of a check? Wouldn't that?
8: That's in the front.
6: Yeah, the landlord drove
8: Sounds
6: off.
8: Like he
6: would
8: checks.
6: Not commit to himself Quite being off. In that video. Now we did consult some prosecutors and defense attorneys. They're a little bit split on whether a crime was actually committed here. If there is one, and police are investigating, it would probably be something like trespassing, which is a misdemeanor, but it's likely they have a civil matter on their hands for some kind of lease violation. Reporting live in the newsroom, Jessica Dupnack, Fox 2 News.
3: Yo, so since when is making love illegal?
2: Hot, man.
9: It's like in somebody else's apartment? Can't you negotiate your rent for like 6 months free?
2: They could not wait till they were inside that house. They had to go out and right in the living room, too.
8: Wow. Yeah, with her shoes right still on? She didn't even take her shoes off.
2: She was
8: she
2: too, excited.
8: In.
2: Too excited.
8: She could take everything but her shoes off.
9: He seemed quite obliging.
3: Well, it's not her house. She didn't want to walk around and get some disease. She just wanted to leave
2: She's
3: him.
2: She's germaphobic, possibly.
3: Just like his wife.
2: Is his wife really germaphobic, or does she not want to deal with it?
3: Did you notice how hard that fan was working by the scene of the crime?
2: Yes, they did have a fan blowing pretty hard. Well, so a lot of excitement in the community.
3: That means Dupnack saw the unedited version.
2: Yeah. No, we could probably get more information from her.
3: Should we call her?
2: It took an hour. You want to call her and see? We could do a break and call Jessica and find out what we can find out. Maybe she could share it with us. Jessica is game, by the way.
9: Oh, all right.
3: She should be there.
2: Jessica!
3: Oops!
10: Hi, guys.
2: How are you?
10: I'm good. How are you all?
2: We're fine. We were just watching your story, and boy, that was gutty. You took your phone up to the guy in the video who has been making love in his tenant's house, making allegedly. Love. And
10: making love.
2: What?
10: With those sneakers on?
2: That's how hot it was.
8: That was fun.
2: She didn't have time to take her sneakers off. She was so excited. He didn't take his chain off either. I noticed around his neck.
10: Did you think that the 8-month pregnancy waddle during the confrontation added to the a little bit? I thought so.
2: It was clear that you knew what was going on. You understood what was happening.
8: Yeah. 8 months ago, I did this.
10: I know. I wanted to turn it back on me. I was actually a little concerned. I'm like, oh, this could come back on me.
2: Whoa. I think it's better for a pregnant woman to confront someone, because what can you do to a pregnant woman?
3: You got to be nice to
2: her.
3: You just wave them off.
10: Oh, you're right.
9: What did he say aside from the hand wave? Was there any conversation?
10: So when we walked up, I had his name. Obviously, we didn't release it because he hasn't been charged with a crime. And he identified himself. And then I was like, you know, hey, is this you naked? And he wanted to lie. Like, you know what I mean? And then he recognized himself. And then he was like,
9: God.
10: That's what he made his exit and sort of waved me off. So yeah, that was it. He was done. I can't run anymore, so I couldn't really chase after him. there was nothing else to say, but we kind of knew we got him. Once I saw his face, I'm like, oh, that is for sure the landlord.
2: How explicit was the video? Because we just saw him and her feet.
10: Well, okay, so sort of the uncut version, if you will. He's kind of like walking around the house, you know, like typical landlord stuff with clothes on. And then at some point, there's a little bit of conversation. It's kind of garbled. You know, you couldn't hear. They start undressing. It's very transactional, the whole thing. If it wasn't, I would characterize it as lovemaking.
2: What? Did they kiss?
10: Yeah.
3: It's very subjective.
10: I couldn't see any kissing. It was the transactional is the best way I could put it. Hmm. And then they started to do the thing on the ground, like on the carpet by the video camera. And yeah, they switch it up a little bit throughout.
8: Nice.
10: We see him naked at one point after the fact. He walks into the kitchen and then he gives kind of a full Monty in front of the camera. So yeah, I mean, it was pretty, you know, it was something to go through, I suppose. We definitely had to use the blur tool.
3: Drew was wondering how hung was the guy.
2: I did not.
10: I'm not saying a word. Do not trap me with that question.
3: Okay, average, above average. Can you say that?
10: I'm not saying a thing. No, you'll have to use your imagination.
8: Have you seen bigger?
10: If you want. Not answering that.
9: Can you unsee it?
10: I would like to. Yes, there's a lot of things I'd like to unsee in the job.
3: Any idea who the woman is? I mean, is this guy married? And was it like a, you know, you're saying transactional, makes me think it's a lady of the streets.
8: Professional.
10: I don't know. It's hard to say. You know, there's a million
9: a rent negotiation.
10: that's another theory. You know, the tenants, they went through the neighborhood and kind of like showed some neighbors and said like, hey, have you seen this lady walking around, that kind of thing. No one really recognizes her. So, and you really don't see her face. So even us, like we couldn't show anybody or whatever, because you really don't see her face. Her back's kind of to the camera.
2: If it was on Pornhub, would they get a lot of views?
10: I mean, not from me, no. They wouldn't.
2: Okay. Well, it said an hour long. That's pretty long.
3: That is very
10: long
3: for some
10: people. So kind of the backstory on that is I had like a kind of a funny line planned if it was on the shorter side of things. And so I had to reach back out to the tenant and I was like, hey, this is a weird question, but how long long did it all last? And he said about an hour. I don't know if there was intermissions or what, but yeah.
2: Well, if there's a good part of the story for him, that would be it.
9: How many different positions did they go through? Right.
3: That's a good question.
10: I didn't count. That was it. I was on deadline. I didn't have time to make that tally. But yeah,
3: well, we
10: had some fun, I suppose.
3: We noticed too that the tenant was wearing a mask. As some people were saying, because it smelled in there of sex. But you didn't have one on.
10: I asked the same thing. I didn't know what was going on in that house, so that was my first question. I was like, should I be in here? They have a little bit of a bird infestation in the attic.
3: Oh, that's right. Yeah,
10: some of the birds died, so they were concerned that they were breathing in, whatever you would be breathing in with dead birds.
2: Did he clean up the birds?
10: The chair,
2: Did he get the dead birds?
10: That's the best part. He didn't even freaking get the birds.
3: What? That's the biggest crime.
10: Like days later to get the dead bird. So I'm like, you're doing what you're doing on the floor and you didn't even take care of the original problem. So
2: well, they got used.
10: He's not the landlord you want.
2: Okay.
10: I know these poor people, they were so nice and they had fun with it, but they're pissed, understandably. It's gross.
2: That would be definitely a violation for sure. I would feel very violated.
10: Yes.
2: And his wife, obviously, being a germaphobic, she was even more violated.
10: Poor woman, I know.
2: So when will you be no longer with child?
8: Awkward. She'd be with child.
9: What do you do?
10: I am due July 16th, but I wouldn't hate it if you came a little bit earlier. I'm starting to get...
9: 4th of July, baby.
10: Starting to get round, So, yeah, maybe a 4th of July would be fun. I'd be into that. That'd be cool.
2: And how much leave do you get?
10: I think it's 12 weeks, like the typical kind of like 3 months thing. So I don't know. That's going to be hard to keep me away. I might be strapping that baby in one of those holders and going on more confrontations. I don't know. It's hard to keep me away, man.
2: Well, good luck with the baby. It's exciting, I'm sure.
10: Thank you so much. Yeah, I appreciate you guys calling. I had a little hunch that maybe.
2: Yeah, that's a kind of story. We like to keep up with things.
3: It goes too well.
2: Especially that type of story.
10: Sure.
2: But anyway, yeah, thanks so much, Jessica.
10: Of course, guys. Thank you again.
2: Talk
10: Have a
2: to
10: great
2: you soon.
10: Day.
3: See ya.
10: See ya.
2: Bye-bye. All right. So it's quite something, an hour. But transactional.
3: I have a feeling it's a woman that, maybe he's got somebody that he lives with, a wife or a girlfriend, and that this is not that person, which is why he's doing it at a tenant's house.
2: Oh, yeah.
3: Just irresponsible speculation.
9: Can you imagine the flood of adrenaline when he saw himself for the first time? No one told him that he was on camera, did they, until that moment?
3: Unless he likes it. Maybe he knew he was on camera.
2: How about the flood of adrenaline when he finds out that all the neighbors have been looking at this to see if anybody recognizes the female? Yeah, boy.
9: Whoa.
2: God, that sucks.
3: I love that they took it around the neighborhood, though.
8: And the fact he didn't even get the birds.
2: Yeah, and you can't call revenge porn either because they're just trying to find out what's happening in their home.
3: Yeah.
2: Wow. That's wild.
11: Wow. Rhett, it's too damn hot.
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Metallica. Guitarist for Metallica, Kirk Hammett, is on a book tour right now promoting Kirk Hammett the Collection, a book showing off his stunning collection of guitars. 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I'm Ann Carlini with Tom Petty on 106.7 Detroit's Wheels. Good morning.

The Osborne family says that they are going to take the Ozzy avatar on the road this summer. You'll be able to interact with it and ask it questions. I want to know whether or not you'll be able to understand the Ozzy avatar any better than you could understand the real Ozzy. I guess we'll have to wait to find that out. I'm Ann Carlini on 106.7 Detroit's Week.

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Tomorrow morning, Josh Ennis is going to tell you how you can have him crash your backyard barbecue and bring you food from Kroger Delivery and party games from Mother Shucker's Cornhole. 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

0: 106.7 Detroit's Wheels. Well, if you're headed downtown today, be aware that there's a big race happening. The Grand Prix is in town. You'll probably hear those Indy cars way before you hit downtown Detroit, going in speeds over 100 miles per hour down Jefferson Avenue. So they have perfect weather today for the race, which I think begins at about 10:30 this morning. But just be aware that those barricades for the Grand Prix will not come down until Tuesday. It's going to take them a couple of days to disassemble it all. But in the meantime, lots of fun happening today with those fast cars racing through the streets of the Motor City. I'm Ann Carlini on 106.7 Detroit's Wheels.
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It all begins tomorrow on 106.7 Detroit's Wheels. I'm Ann Carlin. Good morning.

Well, it turns out that John Bon Jovi is a huge dog lover. John just announced a $5 million initiative. He wants to build modern shelters and provide medical treatments and health services for dogs all across America. Well, from every dog lover, thank you, John Bon Jovi. I'm Ann Carlini with Allison James on 106.7 Detroit's Wheels.

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3: Well, my whole basement is loaded with weird stuff, like old newspapers. 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
1: Whoa.
3: Of them. I'm like, what? It looks like Freddy's Diddle Dungeon. The boiler room. It's like Freddy's boiler room. It's frightening down there, and everything is, like, 40 to 50 to 60 years old down there. And then there's a singular toilet. There's no door. There's just a toilet.
1: 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It's plumbed, but it's not, like, in a room.
3: Correct. My basement is essentially Saw.
1: All right.
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Tomorrow morning, Josh Innes is going to tell you how he wants to crash your summer backyard barbecue. And he's going to bring food from Kroger Delivery and party games from Mother Shucker's Cornhole. So be listening to Josh Innes tomorrow morning to find out how you can win that backyard barbecue from 106.7 Detroit's Wheels. I'm Ann Carlin. Good morning.

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0: 106.7 Detroit's Wheels. We have a very rare appearance happening in July. The Red Arrows, the Royal Air Force aerobatic team, will be in Michigan. They'll be doing their precision flying demonstration in Ypsilanti as part of the Thunder Over Michigan Air Show celebration. Oh, and you know it's going to be big with this being America's 250th anniversary. So it's a three-day event, July 17th through the 19th, to see the Red Arrows' first North American tour since 2019. Boy, I would get tickets in advance for sure. I'm Ann Carlini on 106.7 Detroit's Wheels. Good morning.
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Guaranteed human.

Def Leppard just released some pro shot video from their Las Vegas residency, and they're doing more of those backstage videos. They do a great job of showing you what it's like backstage and on stage at a Def Leppard show. I'm Ann Curley with Lit on 106.7 Detroit's Wheel.

0: 106.7 Detroit's Wheels. I saw a post from up north. Someone said they saw more ticks at a campground up there than they've ever seen in their lives, which falls in line with the CDC report saying that Michigan is one of 10 states that's suffering from one of the worst tick infestation they've seen since 2017. And ER visits are definitely up because of tick bites. So make sure when you get back indoors that you check for those pesky little ticks. I hate those things. I'm Ann Carlini on 106.7 Detroit's Wheels.
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Jack Osborne says that the Ozzy avatar is so accurate, it's scary. We're going to get to see this somehow in late summer. They're not telling us exactly how they're going to bring it out, but they said fans will be able to interact and have a conversation with the avatar Ozzy. My question is, will you be able to understand it? I'm Ann Carlini Weezer on 106.7 Detroit's Wheels.

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Well, Bret Michaels of Poison got to perform in his hometown of Pennsylvania last month at the 2026 NFL Draft. And he did release pro shot video of that concert on YouTube. But still no answer to the question, will Bret tour again with Poison? I'm Ann Carlin on 106.7 Detroit's Wheels.

0: 106.7 Detroit's Wheels. A town in Michigan has been named one of the 10 best places to live in the U.S. by U.S. News and World Report. Rochester Hills, Michigan came in number 7 on a list of 10. Also on that list is a place called Sugar Land, Texas. I would move to Sugar Land just to tell people I lived in Sugar Land. But Rochester Hills is nice too. I'm Ann Carlini on 106.7 Detroit's Wheels.
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Well, Steve Miller all of a sudden posted a concert video from a show we did at Pine Knob back in 1982. Steve has been posting these videos from his archives on his Instagram. He posted some stuff from an Austin City Limits show he did and also a show in Maryland back in 1977, but also a piece of a concert he did at Pine Knob back in 1982. So thank you, Steve Miller, for the memory. I'm Ann Carlini on 106.7 Detroit's Wheels.

Metallica Mondays are back. It's all in an effort to support the All Within My Hands Foundation, which gives out scholarships to people who want to pursue careers in the trades. So lots of rarities up for grabs at Metallica.com on Mondays once again. I'm Ann Carlini, Twisted Sister, on 106.7 Detroit's Wheels. I wanna-

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3: Well, my whole basement is loaded with weird stuff, like old newspapers. 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
1: Whoa.
3: I'm like, what? It looks like Freddy's Diddle Dungeon. In the boiler room, it's like Freddy's boiler room. It's frightening down there, and everything is, like, 40 to 50 to 60 years old down there. And then there's a singular toilet. There's no door. There's just a toilet.
1: Like, you could use it. It's plumbed, but it's not, like, in a room.
3: Correct. My basement is essentially Saw.
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I say you look so fine that I really want to make you mine. 4, 5, 6, come on and get your kicks. Now you don't need a

Well, this is the last day to get in on this Motley Crue giveaway. They're on a big tour, and all you have to do is tell us what city you want to see them in, and we'll send you there. 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

Well, if you want anybody at your barbecue, it's Josh Innes, because he's bringing food from Kroger Delivery and also party games from Mother Shucker's Cornhole. Tomorrow morning, Josh will tell you how he can crash your summer backyard barbecue and you can win all this cool stuff from 106.7 Detroit's Wheels.

0: 106.7 Detroit's Wheels. That wraps it up for me. John Cooper is here to take you through the rest of your Sunday afternoon. I'm Ann Carlini. Enjoy the rest of your day. You've got it on 106.7 Detroit's Wheels.
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WLLZ, Detroit's Wheels Afternoon. I'm Dr. John.

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1: 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I'm like, oh yeah, I guess sometime around, you know, midnight on a Sunday night, I ordered Monster Ballads on CD, which, by the way, I did have on CD back in the day in my little that little pleather case that everybody had in their car that had all your Burn CDs in it. 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

106.7 Detroit's Wheels. I'm Dr. John. A lot of movies this summer, including this one that involves Green Day as a key plot point, is coming out August 14th. It's called Nimrods, a Green Day comedy.

0: 106.7 WLLZ, Detroit's Wheels. I'm Dr. John. 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

Starting tomorrow morning, you've got a chance to win $2,500. Yes, as we celebrate America's 250th birthday. More on that later this hour. 106.7 Detroit's Wheels. Yeah, we'd all like to win some free money, wouldn't we?

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And you know them as Skid Row. You know this band? Tune that band. Doing Flagpole Sitta, 106.7 WLLZ, Detroit's Wheels. Got it? It's Harvey Danger.

0: 106.7 WLLZ, Detroit's Wheels. This is Dr. John. Detroit Grand Prix weekend. In the weeks ahead, Red Bull is bringing the sights and sounds of Formula One to Dearborn this summer as part of their show run tour. The free event will give you a chance to see Oracle Red Bull Racing and Visa Cash App Racing Formula One cars alongside other Ford racing vehicles at Park Lane Towers on Saturday, July 18th.
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0: One-time member of the Runaways with Lita Ford, Joan Jett. Joan Jett and the Blackhearts and Bad Reputation, 106.7 Detroit's Wheels. I'm Dr. John. In the 5 o'clock hour this afternoon, I'm going to tell you how you could score yourself $2,500 tomorrow morning.
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106.7 WLLZ, Detroit's Wheels, May wrapping up with a blue moon. Yeah, a rare blue moon. Four planets will shine across the sky right here at the end of May. And that's why, I guess, Blue Moon Beer is selling blue beer. Got to try to track that down somewhere. 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
3: 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In the boiler room. It's like Freddy's boiler room. 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And everything is like 40 to 50 to 60 years old down there. And then there's a singular toilet. There's no door. 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
1: 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It's plumbed, but it's not like in a room.
3: Correct. My basement is essentially Saw.
1: All right.
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106.7 WLLZ, Detroit's Wheels. I'm Dr. John. Some people don't like this, but Jack Osborne, Ozzy's kid, says he likes it. It's pretty cool. Sharon likes it, too. According to the company that's making it, the life-size avatar will have the ability to have conversations with fans, move, speak, and respond as Ozzy would.

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Guaranteed human.

You've got to wait till the end of August, but the tour starts in just a week or two. Rush will be out in L.A. to start their 50-something tour. We'll see them here at Little Caesars August 26th and 28th. 106.7, Detroit's Wheels.

0: 106.7 WLLZ, Detroit's Wheels. Thanks for having us on. And you've got a chance to win a trip to see Motley Crue on their Carnival of Sins tour in the city of your choice. 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

MJM's Black Betty on 106.7 WLLZ, Detroit's Wheels. 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

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Big concert announcement happening on Tuesday morning at 8. 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Green Day played there just a couple of times over the years. 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

So is it football season yet? My goodness, Tigers. They are so bad this year. Just got swept by the White Sox today. Yeah, that's where we are now. It's 106.7 Detroit's Wheels. I'm Jilly with Aerosmith.

there have definitely been questions, even some blowback towards Jack and Sharon Osbourne once they announced they were working on this Aussie Avatar AI project. But Jack doesn't understand the hate. He says, this is going to be tasteful. It's not going to be lame. It's not like we're just hooking up an image of my dad to ChatGPT. This is some high-level technology. He also adds that Ozzy was all for it. He says he and his dad talked before he passed, and Ozzy loved the idea. It's 106.7 Detroit's Wheels.

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1: One day I was, this is a couple years ago, I get a package in the mail and I open it up and it's Monster Ballads on CD, and I realized that I drunkenly had bought it from eBay. Like, I'm like, what is this? And like, I have to like retrace my steps. I'm like, oh yeah, I guess sometime around, you know, midnight on a Sunday night, I ordered Monster Ballads on CD, which, by the way, I did have on CD back in the day in my little that little pleather case that everybody had in their car that had all your Burn CDs in it. My Monster Ballad CD was a Burn CD because I'm a man.
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0: 106.7 Detroit's Wheels. I'm Jilly. Here's a real would you rather for you. Would you rather have a landlord who just takes forever to respond to your service requests, or have a landlord that does this? Now, to be fair to this guy, he responded in a very timely fashion to one of his tenants who said there were birds in the attic. He said, not a problem. I'll be over the next day. I'll take care of it. And he did come over the next day to the rental unit and got it on with somebody on this person's couch. I guess the tenant had cameras around the house, and when they checked the cameras, they saw the landlord totally naked and then spending some quality time with a lady friend on the sofa. I mean, that's got to at least get you a free month of rent, right?
1: 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And most of those people maintain skin that's still more clear at 1 year with monthly dosing.
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